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1: Set this on hell. You gotta make her say my name one time here.
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1: Alright, it's the DL Hughley Show, your 2026 edition. Remember that if you are going to be in Bakersfield, California, I too will be there. Bakersfield, the Arkansas of California.
4: I don't know why you call it that.
1: The Pine Bluff, Arkansas. No.
4: Oh.
1: It is very red. It's very
4: red. What are they known for, Bakersfield?
1: Raisins, cotton, rednecks, and
4: that's a
1: oil.
4: Nice combination, yes, right there. Oil.
5: Where the Baker Boys radio show, didn't they start there?
1: I don't know if that's true. Let me see. I don't think that.
4: Gregory Porter's from there.
1: Yes.
4: And we talked
1: Be
4: about
1: good.
4: That.
1: Be cool.
4: Yeah, and somebody else. Good. Wayne Newton or somebody? I don't remember.
1: Yeah, that'll be. That's one thing for sure, the list ain't going to be long.
4: It's not. Wait, it's like three people.
1: Yeah. Yes. But I knew a lot of people lived there. Like my cousins lived there. But they didn't grow up there. They just lived there. So it's.
4: Because they had to, right?
1: I mean
4: you don't have to put it that way, but kind of.
5: The Baker Boys were originally DJs in Bakersfield before moving south to Los Angeles.
1: What? They moved south. They only drove an hour. We're taking our show on the road. I'll be there in an hour.
4: Wait for me.
1: All right, coming up this hour, we got My Day Butt of the Week, plus it's Friday Night Hidden Happy Hour, other clubs, so we're going to bring the party straight to you with the Hughley House Party. And we have, of course, the Lebo, the streaming hack warrior on the D.L. Hughley Show right now. Here's Arrested Development. It's the D.L. Hughley Show.
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1: And here she is, one of my favorite artists right now. 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

0: And that was DL's debut of the week, Victoria Monet, Let Me. Everybody, please be safe and have a wonderful weekend.
1: Thank you, baby girl. 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

0: just went to the next level with D.L. Hughley. Smart comedy, sharp takes, and an unbeatable vibe to power you into the weekend. It's the D.L. Hughley Show. And we're back. We know you're missing happy hour, but don't worry, because we're bringing the party to your house.
1: We like to party.
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0: Like, Enrique Tarrio is an Afro-Cuban, and he was the leader of a hate group. I'm like, that nigga must have nailed the interview. Where do you see yourself in 5 years? In jail for white supremacy?
1: Yeah. Like, what?
0: The streaming movie review with Alibo, the streaming hack.

0: That wraps up the Hughley House Party. We're going to bring the party to you every single hour. Now it's time for the streaming movie review with Alebo, the streaming hack warrior.
1: Dear my home brother.
0: What's that, Alebo?
1: May is here. The weather is starting to turn in beautiful, and everyone is preparing for the Mother's Day. The day we honor the woman who loves us unconditionally. The day she reminds us she carried you for 9 months and you've been a disappointment ever since. It's the day we celebrate the only person allowed to criticize your life choices. And she does it with kindness. Unless you have a warrior mother like me. My mother was just mean. My mother was so mean, she put laxatives in the dog food just to watch him ruin the neighbor's yard. She once told Santa he was on the naughty list.
0: Why?
1: For bringing cheap presents. My mother is so mean, she breastfed me sour milk just to build character. I'm serious. Today's movie has nothing to do with Mother's Day, but it stars a bad mother shutting your mouth. The movie is One Spoon of Chocolate, starring Shameik Damore and Paris DeJackson. This is a movie written and directed by the RZA from the Wu-Tang Clan, and it is produced by Quentin and Tarantino. In this movie, Shameik is an ex-military convict seeking a fresh start in a small town. But his past, it catches up, and he finds

0: love in danger and chaos.
1: Oh.
0: His past is the violence that he used to do all the time. And the love is Paris D. Jackson. Yes, Michael D. Jackson's only daughter. She is in this movie. This movie moves fast, and there's a lot of action. The script is very good. It's like Tarantino directed a film written by Ice Cube. I'm serious. Shamik is a very good actor. And Paris? Well, I'm not saying she is a thriller or she's bad, but she is like Meryl Streep. If Meryl Streep studied acting by binge-watching Love in Hip Hop Atlanta, I'm serious. With all of this said, this is a good movie. I give it 3 AMBAs. And for Mother's Day, just for every mother, I will send to you a naked photograph of me. You're welcome. I'm serious. This is Alivo, your hacking warrior, with the Stream Hacking Movie Review. Hamne salam yanane. Stay safe and healthy. Hamne, hamne, ham.
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6: 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The Pistons beat the Cavs 107-97 in a back-and-forth Game 2, and the Thunder rolled the Lakers 125-107 to take a 2-0 series lead that heads back to L.A. Now, the top seeds are doing what they're supposed to do so far, so here's what to look out for in a stacked weekend of NBA action. The Sixers are going to try and get back in the series with the Knicks, hosting Game 3 on Friday and Game 4 on Sunday. The Spurs and Wolves will be on that same Friday to Sunday cadence, but that series is locked up at 1-1 heading into the weekend. On Saturday, the Lakers host the Thunder at Crypto in what may be a must-win for LeBron and company, and the Cavs are going to try and stay in the series, hosting Game 3 in Cleveland. 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

0: 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You late? 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
1: 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And we're back.
2: That, of course, was Drake Hotline Bling. Now it's time to take a peek into Jasmine's diary. We have your diary. Either you read it or we will, woman.
3: Go ahead. Dear Diary, one of the worst things that you can do to me is invite me somewhere only for me to arrive and find that you've invited other people. I don't mind other people, but if you tell me that you and I are going out for a girl's brunch, why are you bringing your man? Now, I'm not trying to be disrespectful, but me and my girlfriend, we got into an argument about this because she and I typically have a standing get-together brunch at least once a month or once every other weekend because we're both so busy. Tell me why she decides to bring her man on our brunch. And then she doesn't understand why I'm offended. I'm like, if he didn't bring a friend for me to talk to, why do I want to sit here eating my French toast as you guys are snuggling and cuddling and rubbing? I was so mad at her, and she said I was being immature because of that. Am I being immature? I don't think so. So now I'm sitting here staring at y'all, staring at each other, wondering why no one is staring at me. I don't think there's anything wrong with me being upset about that. And besides, it's supposed to be a me and you thing, not a me, you, and your boo. And she said I should get a man. I mean, she's right about that, but she'd have to flaunt hers in front of me.
2: Some people get so upset with me, they never ever miss an opportunity to let me know how they really feel on our segment called... I'm getting up, and there's not a damn thing you can do about it. It is the D.L. Hughley Show.
4: 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Happy Mother's Day from the D.L. 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
1: What did you set this on, hell?
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2: Ladies and gentlemen, put your hands together for D.L. Hughley.
1: 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In case you're gonna be in Bakersfield with the Baker Boys this round. Before they took the show on the road.
3: Baker Boys.
1: We're going to be at the Well in Bakersfield, California, today and tomorrow. Two tomorrow, so come check me out. If you take a notion, I think Project 2025 was just brilliant. I think they told you what you're going to do.
3: Yep.
1: You had all these darkies helping them. I don't know what's worse, Hotep or Mac.
3: I think they're about the same.
1: They really are about the same.
3: I think the execution of Project 2025
1: was brilliant.
3: Chess move, if I've ever seen it.
1: Clarence Thomas is the Black Commander on...
4: KYIZ Renton, Seattle. 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
1: we'll
4: app.
1: Run out of stories about
3: we will
1: rights
3: not.
1: Rights being taken away from
3: literally
1: women.
3: Literally, we're watching it.
1: Right.
3: We're watching it in real time.
1: We don't even have to watch that. Let's just watch Fox.
3: Yes, I'm telling you. We should really be nervous about what's happening. When you see what happened in Memphis, when you see how they're treating, what's her name, Lucas in Virginia.
1: Yeah.
3: Like, we should be really scared right now.
5: And I don't know.
1: We could have voted and not been so scared.
3: Yeah, could have.
1: Whatever.
5: I was just wondering, you know, while we're talking about, because we have one of our big affiliates in Charlotte, that the first Black mayor is resigning early.
3: You know? It is interesting. I did read some of that. And the reason she gives is so she can spend more time with her grandchildren.
1: One thing for sure, Eric Adams got caught committing a crime, and he still didn't resign.
3: He sure didn't.
1: Hell no.
3: Remember, he was bussing people out of it. He's like, yeah, y'all can't stay here.
1: Hell no. Mm-mm. That's the difference. All right, coming up this hour, we got a song for when your mom and daddy were still together. Plus, some people get very upset with the things I say, so we're going to give them an opportunity to express themselves with our segment called...
5: F-U-D-L-U-G-L-U-G-L-U-G-L-U-G-L-U-G-L-U-G-L-U-G-L-U-G-L-U-G-L-U-G-L-U-G-L-U-G-L-U-G-L-U-G-L-U-G-L-U-G-L-U-G-L-U-G-L-U-G-L-U-G-L-U-G-L-U-G-L-U-G-L-U-G-L-U-G-L-U-G-L-U-G-L-U-G-L-U-G-L-U-G-L-U-G-L-U-G-L-U-G-L-U-G-L-U-G-L-U-G-L-U-G-L-U-G-L-U-G-L-U-G-L-U-G-L-U-G-L-U-G-L-U-G-L-U-G-L-U-G-L-U-G-L-U-G-L-U-G-L-U-G-L-U-G-L-U-G-L-U-G-L-U-G-L-U-G-L-U-G-L-U-G-L-U-G-L-U-G-L-U-G-L-U-G-L-U-G-L
1: It's the D.L. Hughley Show.

0: That was Tone Stiff's Fly. Now, some people never miss an opportunity to let me know how they really feel about the things I say, so we're going to let them vent with our segment called...
1: Amphibia Hughley.
2: Wow.
0: Wow. He got to go do the opening of Lion King after that. Right after a song for when your mom and daddy were still together. In honor of Mother's Day, is The Intruders. I always love my mama. Sadiel Hughley.

0: That, of course, was a song from when your mom and daddy were still together. In honor of Mother's Day, the intruders, happy Mother's Day to all the mothers out there. Sometimes people get really upset with me, so they have no problem letting me know on our segment called F.U.D.O. Hughley. Won't you please welcome our F.U.D.O. Hughley correspondent, little Niecy James.
1: Hello, this is Niecy James, your F.U.D.O. Hughley correspondent. Today's first comment is in response to a post on D.L. Hughley's Facebook page. Dear Mama 97 says, D.L., I heard you say I was a single person, not a single parent, just because my sad excuse for a baby daddy occasionally takes his kid to the movies or to get pizza and then drops him home with $100 saying, give this to your mama. But that sperm donor is never around to help with homework. Ordering extra cheese is easy, but where is he when it's time to find the binomial coefficients in Pascal's triangle? F*** you, D.L. Hughley. Our next F.U. D.L. Hughley response comes from a D.L. Hughley show listener. Doc Rock said, D.L., I've been listening to your show for the past week or so, and it sounds like you've been sick. Your throat sounds scratchy, and you've been coughing. I think I heard you say you have bronchitis. While you think you're strong for gutting it out and coming to work, but what you've really done is risk infecting all your coworkers with your nasty germs. Only God knows what you were doing to get sick anyway. Take your selfish, sick self home and stop risking the health of everybody else around you. F*** you, D.L. Hughley. Today's last F.U. D.L. Hughley response is from the D.L. Instagram page. Stan33 says, D.L., I just don't like you. I listen to your radio show every day, and I don't like you. I watch your comedy, and I don't like you. I see you every time TMZ interviews you at the airport, and I don't like you. When is the next time you're coming to Charlotte so I can buy tickets to see you? Because I can't stand you. F*** you, D.L. Hughley. Well, that's it for this week. This has been Niecy James, your F.U. D.L. Hughley correspondent. And until next week, bye.
0: There you go. This is beautiful right there.
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0: That got the Hughley House Party that jumps off in 5 minutes right here on the D.L. Hughley Show.
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1: 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And D.L. Hughley's got that perfect soundtrack to your weekend vibes. 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

0: That's going to wrap up the Hughley House Party. Now it's time for What You Need to Know with the one and only Sybil Wilkes.
1: It's Sybil Wilkes with What We Need to Know. President Trump escalated his feud with House Minority Leader Hakeem Jeffries Thursday, calling for the top Democrat to be charged with inciting violence. The president claims that Leader Jeffries' maximum warfare rhetoric directly encouraged the recent security breach and assassination attempt at the White House Correspondents' Dinner. Tennessee Republicans officially passed a new congressional map that carves up the majority Black district in Memphis to improve GOP electoral odds. This move marks Tennessee as the first state to successfully redraw its boundaries following a Supreme Court ruling that significantly weakened federal Voting Rights Act protections. Protesters flooded the state capitol with shouts of "No Jim Crow," while Democratic lawmakers locked arms in a silent demonstration against the newly drawn lines. I'm Sybil Wilkes. Be informed, be empowered.
0: Thank you, Sybil. What Have You Learned is coming up next on the D.L. Hughley Show.
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0: boy, I'm sure glad that's over with. 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
4: That will do it for me, ladies and gentlemen. 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If you're going to be in Bakersfield, I'm on my way. Moseying on down the highway.
5: Mosey on down.
4: Going to be in the down. Well. Yeah. You ease on. I'll mosey. See who gets there faster. So I will be at the Well in Bakersfield, California, starting today, two tonight, two tomorrow. And so come check it out. Happy Mother's Day to all of the mothers out there.
5: Yes, happy Mother's Day.
4: Have a great Mother's Day. If you didn't make arrangements for it, if you didn't get flowers or make arrangements, it ain't going to happen.
5: Yeah. So. You got some time. Yeah. You get some time.
4: Not
5: it's
4: at
5: just,
4: all.
5: You got a little time. Kroger, I mean, it's gonna
6: Kroger's
5: be tough.
6: Still open.
5: It's going to be tough to get a reservation anywhere, but, you know.
6: Get the flowers.
5: Annie's is always available.
4: I'm thinking Applebee's.
5: Yeah. The Riblets. That'll be nice for
4: all
5: Mother's
4: right.
5: Day.
4: Jasmine Sanders, what'd you learn today?
5: Besides wanting to wish all the mothers out there throughout all the markets that we're in a very happy Mother's Day, I also got an opportunity to read Jeffrey Epstein's purported suicide note. It's only about five lines.
4: Did it sound like a suicide note?
5: No.
6: Is it phony?
4: Goodbye, cruel world.
6: Allegedly, yeah. Does it look phony? I'll put it like that.
5: It kind of does.
4: Goodbye, cruel world.
5: See you later. That's basically what it said.
4: Yeah, that's crazy.
5: Mm-hmm.
4: Nice. Skip, my man Cheetah, what'd you learn today?
6: Happy Mother's Day to all the mothers out there. My dear wife, Tiffany, happy Mother's Day to you. Enjoy your day. And this weekend, while she's celebrating Mother's Day, I'm going down to Houston because my LB is having his bachelor party. So we're going to kick it. You
5: uh-oh.
6: Know
5: on yeah. Mother's Day weekend?
6: Okay. I'll be back.
4: Right. Is there a bunch of mother... Ooh, shut your mouth. All right, have a great time.
6: Trey Avery. I got a shout out to my LB ranch. Trey
4: yes,
6: Avery.
4: Indeed. He ain't going to hear it till tomorrow, but whatever. I think I met him in Indianapolis.
6: You did, right?
4: Coming up on the next D.L. Hughley Show, Jamal Kingsley is going to return to expose racism hidden in our everyday lives. We got another special case, Short Bus Records Banger Plus. I want you guys to have a great, safe weekend. It's the D.L. Hughley Show. We will definitely see you on the other side. Kyle, my favorite short bus operator, pull that string. We got to go.
7: Tout, tout.
4: It's the D.L. Hughley Show. See you on the other side.
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checked into the Sweat Hotel, and I am your host, Keith Sweat. So call me at 866-92-SWEAT. That's 866-927-9328. Now, since you have entered into the hotel, you get to do these things. Apologize, confess, and enjoy the presence of the maintenance man. So now that we're here, let's not go anywhere tonight, baby, all right? You just checked in.

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3: Hi, this is Keith. Who am I speaking to?
4: Hey, Keith, this is Myron Clemens calling you from Shreveport, Louisiana.
3: What's up, my brother?
4: What's up, brother? Hey, Keith, I just want to tell you, man, you had them women calling your name, man, all over the phone. They all down here in Louisiana talking about you, Keith. Down here in Shreveport, they talking about you.
3: Well, that's a good thing, man.
4: That's a good thing, yeah. Yes, keep it going, Keith Sweat. Keep it going. I got LSG, you and Johnny Gill, when y'all all three of y'all, and Gerald LaVert, when all three of y'all had something together. I got that CD. I listened to it a whole lot.
3: Well, thank you so much. I appreciate that, man. Thank you for checking inside the Sweat Hotel. I appreciate that as well. You're inside the Sweat Hotel. Who am I speaking to?
5: Hi, my name is Tony.
3: Hey, Tony. How you doing? Where you calling from tonight, babe?
5: I'm calling from Jacksonville, Florida.
3: Okay, Tony. What can I do for you tonight, boo?
5: I just wanted to tell you that I enjoyed listening to your music for a long time.
3: Thank you, Tony. I appreciate that so much. I really, really do. All right? Thank you for checking in, baby.
5: Okay. Goodbye.
3: All right. Bye-bye.
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12: What everybody's talking about now, white privilege? It's that entitlement. It's that white privilege, that white entitlement that says, hey, I can do this, I can say this, and ain't nothing going to happen to me. And if I call the law will be on my side.
11: Sometime that famed attorney, Miss Barbara Lane, has joined me on the show. Can Donald Trump be impeached?
13: Yeah, he can be impeached. Will he be impeached? You got to remember that all the apparatus of government is controlled by Republicans. The bills of and articles of impeachment has to come out of the House of Representatives.
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2: Hey, this is Keith. Who am I speaking to?
3: This is Arisa.
2: Hey, baby, how you doing? What can I do for you this evening?
3: I want to apologize to my boyfriend. I am so sorry for the things that I have done. I cheated on him. He's such a really, really great person, and our relationship is bad right now. We're not even speaking, and I just want him to know that I really love him, and I'm so sorry for what I've done, and I do regret everything that I've done.
2: Okay, you cheated on him. Do he know the person you cheated on him with?
3: No, I see my house, and the person was leaving, so he really didn't see the person, but he said he knew that the person was there.
2: Okay, why did you cheat on him?
3: I don't know, to be honest, I don't know, because the person, I didn't have feelings for that person at all, but it's hard for him, my boyfriend to forgive me because he does a lot for me. He bought me a brand new car. He does a lot. I mean, he really does, and I don't know how I can let a good man go for someone that don't even do anything for me. That's real dumb. So I don't even know why I cheated.
2: How long was the person that you cheated with in your life?
3: 4 years. The guy that I cheated on, I only knew him for probably a month or so, 2 months. Okay. But my boyfriend, I mean, he always been there for me ever since my daughter was like one. And he's been a very good help because when I met him, I didn't have anything like a car. He bought me the car that I wanted, bought me a Solara, and he's a good person. And I don't know why, and I regret it. I cry all the time, and like we trying to get back together, but he said he can't forgive me. He forgave me for a lot of things I did before, but now he can't forgive me. He said that he don't want anything to do with me. He want to move on, but I can't accept the fact I can't see him with nobody else. That's going to be real painful.
2: It's real difficult when someone finds out that you cheated on them, especially someone that really cares about you. So you just have to give that man time. Hopefully he'll come around. All right?
3: Well, I know.
2: And you just have to, you know, give him reason to trust you again because the trust is lost. So you got to give him reason to trust you again, all right?
3: I know. I hope we can get back together. I'm going to pray about it.
2: You know, and put on some Keith Sweat, baby. You tell him I said he needs to forgive you. You know, we all make mistakes.
3: I told him I said that I made a mistake and I need you to forgive me. Because he means a whole lot to me. He's a good man. He's such a good man. And I know another person would enjoy him, and I don't see how I did that. I'll never do it again. I'll never, ever do it again. But he don't believe me.
2: You sound like you're crazy in love, baby.
3: Yeah, I am. That I am.
2: You know what? Tell him to call me and let me talk to him. Tell him to call me and let me talk to him, you know.
3: Okay, Keith.
2: Let me give him a little insight.
3: All right,
2: baby. Bye-bye.
3: All right, thank you.
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0: 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And I'm looking forward to football season. 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
2: Hello, who am I speaking to?
3: You're speaking to Theo from Macon, Georgia.
2: Hey, Theo, how you doing, my brother? What's going on?
3: I ain't doing so good. I just been messing up with my friend, and she just can't take it no more. I'm truly sorry for lying to her and the drama I put her through, and I just want her to realize and know that I want to do right, and I'm trying to do right, and it just seems like it always be something, and I'm truly sorry for the way I've been treating her for the last. We've been going together for a couple of years. I'm truly sorry the way I've been treating her.
2: You say she can't take it no more. That means she's talking about she's headed out the door?
3: Well, she ain't telling me to get out yet. She just sit down. We've been discussing. We just sit down and talk about it, about the problem and stuff. And we stay together, but I know I done put her through so much that it, for long, that eventually it will come to that point.
2: Oh, well, do you think the problem is still fixable, or the problem has become unfixable? Which one is it?
3: It might be fixable, because she still tells me she loves me. She's just tired of the drama and the lies.
2: Well, then if she's tired of the drama and the lies, you need to straighten that out, baby.
3: That's why I got on the phone and let her know that I'm truly sorry for everything that was going on with us.
2: Okay, my brother. Thank you for checking in. I appreciate you, man. Make sure you correct whatever's broken, all right?
3: Okay, and her name is Shalinda.
2: All right, take care of yourself. Thank you, man.
3: Okay, I appreciate it.
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It's the Weekend Jam, Sergio LaCour. That's Blast. I want you to know. I want you to know. Send a super shout out to Otto Bros. What's up, Moose? Use. Oh, Ja. What's

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DJ Mustard, Ella May, Roddy Ricch. This is called One Bad Decision. Yeah. We want to send some super shouts out to our Facebook group. It's called Sergio LaCour's Weekend Jams on Seattle's KYIZ Importance KBMS Radio. Want to say hello to Tracy Chambers, Errol Knight, Monty Turner, Marcus Oldman Palmer, Kevin Talbert, and Dion Tiach. 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

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I told you we have over 40,000 jams. You know, we got it. Call me and I can hook you up. This is I Got a Chick 2011, Tyrese R. Kelly, Tyga. Man, these guys got music. We have the best music, best variety right here on KYZ and KBMS. The Weekend Jam, Sergio LaCour, yeah. Doing it like this. Come on, Buster. Mariah.

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1: 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This is Sergio LaCour, and I'm back on the radio. 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

Yeah, it's the Weekend Jams. 2 Chainz, Lil Wayne, and Usher. That's called Transparency. We are being transparent with you, playing nothing but jams. That's what we're going to be doing for the next 50 minutes. It's KOIIZ, KBMS, Sergio LaCour, Weekend Jams, giving you the remix right now of Warren G and Nate Dogg. This is called Regulate.

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We're giving you over 40,000 jams back to back to back. 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

0: All right, that's Gina Thompson. That's called The Things That You Do. The Puff Daddy remix, Surgical is in the house right now. I just got a request for a song that I've never played before. And they said, then leave. Then leave. Then leave. I said, okay, I have over 40,000 jams. I guarantee you I have it. So I have it. This is by Beat King out of Houston, Texas. This is called Then Leave, featuring Queendom Come. All right? 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

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Then.

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0: the shit, you know she put it down. 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

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That's Kehlani featuring Usher, a world premiere. It's called Shoulda Never. Tell me if you like that song. 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And speaking of Kehlani, here's another request by her featuring Mario. This is called Folded. It's the Weekend Jams with Sergio on KYIZ KBMS. 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

0: It's like I know what I gotta say. I just don't know how to say it.
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by request out of Albuquerque, New Mexico to Tiny. That is Jacquees featuring Little Baby, Your Peace. Right now, here comes Glorilla. 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

0: can't trust it. Like,
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0: No, when it get cut though, this thing cut though. Gang. And I'm on that.
2: No,
0: three. That's on gang. 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
0: She like, don't say.

0: It's the Wicked Jams, Mo 3, Boosie Badass. And it's called Money Maya. Rest in peace, Boosie. Rest in peace, Mo 3. Sorry, Boosie. You're still here with us. Check it out.
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0: Isaac and Jacob, the one that took 2 fish and 5 loaves of bread and blessed a multitude of people. I come to you today asking you to give this young man courage to do the right thing. Give him strength, Lord, because right now he's out here breaking hearts and making babies. So I feel the best for him and all those involved is to end all relationships. Give him wisdom to make the right decisions, Lord.
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gonna drive you kind of crazy. I remember being in those days of the scrub days, but we got it together, right? 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It's called Love Lines. We'll be dedicating songs to you and yours. You could be live on the radio. We'll be playing songs like this and more. This is a brand new song. We're going to debut right now from Charlie Wilson. This is called Superman. Tell me what you think about this song. 206-325-1420. It's 1620 KYIZ.

0: 1620 KYIZ, Charlie Wilson from my hometown, Tulsa, Oklahoma. 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

Astro. Yeah. Sun is down, freezing cold. That's how we already know. When it's

I tried to show him. Yeah. Yeah. Yeah. Yeah. Yeah. Gone on you with the pick and roll. Younger flame, he in sickle mode.

It's the Weekend Jam, Sergio LaCour, 2 Chainz, Lil Wayne, Usher, Transparency. I am a true fan of Usher. This guy is just, I love his voice. You can't beat it. It's the truth. It is what it is. Right now, here comes Victoria Monet. This is on my mama. I put everything on my mama because I love her so much, and I'm going to do right by her, and I'm going to make sure I make good choices so my mama could be proud of me, and I'm going to do that. Here

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1: Been thinking about you all day.
0: Right now. 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
1: Look how you turn
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0: Oh, she breaks on the line.

I'm touching you, baby. 1620 KYIZ. Rick Ross, Usher, touch in you. Not touching, but touch in you. All right, here comes Diddy. Mary J. Blige. This is called I Like. It's the Weekend Jam with Sergio on 1620 KYIZ, your favorite radio station.

0: 1620 KYIZ. That's Diddy featuring Mary J. Blige. That's called I Like. You know, Mary J. Blige is just so awesome. She's another well-rounded singer. I love her, too. Up next, Jam.
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We're going to

I told you, we are the station that does not play the same songs back to back over and over again. We have a library of 40,000 jams, and it's continuing to grow. So we're going to give you so much variety, so many jams, back to forth, back to back, in the place to be. Right now, here's Diddy and a new person called Nova Wave. I like this beat. Tell me what you think about this beat.

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Get on down, Tyrese. That's the Weekend Jam. Sergio LaCour, Tyrese, Sweet Lady. We'll be playing songs like this and more tonight at 11 p.m. Pacific. Quiet Storm, Love Lines with Sergio. Make sure you do check it out. We want to put you live on the radio. And I know you hear my Oklahoma accent. And speaking of Oklahoma, let's play a brand new song. Well, not a brand new song, but one of Charlie Wilson's from the Gap Band Jams. 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

Mariah Carey, Tight, Dangerous. Had some Eric B. and Rakim in there. Funky President. Right now, by request, coming straight out of Alaska, here's Monica and Mr. Malik. Like This and Like That. 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

0: That's the Weekend Jam, Sergio LaCour, Babyface featuring Ella Mai. That keeps on falling. We just gave you 50 minutes of commercial-free variety. 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We start at 9 p.m. in the Central, 10 p.m. on the East Coast with nothing but these grown folks jams. All right, up next, some more jams. 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

0: going to the phone lines. Hello, who are we talking to?
1: Hi, it's Tanya.
0: Hi, Tanya. How are you?
1: I'm good.
0: Are you enjoying the music today?
1: Always.
0: All right.
1: Always.
0: All right. So, what city are you in?
1: Dallas, Texas.
0: You're in Dallas. Okay, okay. You enjoying Dallas? Is it hot there or what?
1: Always.
0: You want to dedicate a song to someone?
1: Yes, sir.
0: Okay, what's your special loved one's name?
1: Name is Larry.
0: Okay. You have a message for him?
1: Oh, no. I just want him to accept this song and listen carefully to the words.
0: All right. Thank you for calling.
1: Yes, sir.
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It's the Love Lines with Sergio LaCour. We are doing the Quiet Storm. You are the special guest. 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We got it for you. Right now it's Dave Hollister.

0: It's Sergio's Love Lines with Sergio LaCour. Going to the phone line. Tell her who we talking to.
1: Hi, this is Janet.
0: Hi, Janet. How you doing today?
1: I'm doing great, Sergio.
0: That's awesome. Where are you calling from?
1: I'm calling from Seattle, Washington.
0: Okay. So let's just ask you a simple question. Who are you in love with?
1: I'm in love with Joseph.
0: Joseph? Is there anything you want to tell Joseph?
1: Joseph, I look forward to seeing you every single day, and I love you, and I dedicate this song to you.
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get so deep so fast. 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
1: 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I just want to remind everyone that I owe everything to God. I appreciate what God has done in my life. I love you. I love me. And you never know how strong you are until being strong is the only choice you have. Be strong and love yourself. Love God. Do the right thing. Nothing but great results. I appreciate you, God. Thank you. I'm Sergio. This is 1620 KYZ.

0: It's Love Lines with Sergio LaCour. Going to the phone lines. Caller, who are we talking to?
1: You got Tony Mix. What's up?
0: Tony Mix, where you calling from, buddy?
1: Down in Las Vegas, middle of the Desert Valley.
0: Oh, okay. How's it going?
1: Oh, it's popping, man. Entertaining, a lot of shows and pool parties.
0: Ooh, nice.
1: I
0: want to
1: send a special dedication.
0: Okay.
1: Yeah, I'm sending out to my girl Tia Guns, BED, Jack Hughes. Can't wait to see her next week. So, yeah, just want to make a special dedication. And much love to the 206.
0: The 206 is in the mix. Thank you, Tony Mix, for calling Love Lines.
1: Okay, Sergio, all day.
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0: 감기.
1: It's Sergio Love Lines. Going to the phone lines with Sergio. Hello, who we talking to?
2: Chris.
1: Hey, Chris, what's going on with you, buddy?
2: Hey, nothing much, man. Just enjoying the day. How are you?
1: Oh, just enjoying this good music we playing today. Anything you want to say to someone today?
2: Yeah, I want to give a shout out to my baby girl. What's her name? Oh, Chandra.
1: Okay.
2: Sorry about that, Chandra. We just been dating like for 3 weeks or so now, but you know, I think she's the one.
1: She's the one, huh? How can you tell if she's the one? How can you tell?
2: You know how it just fit. Like when you meet, it just fit. You know, y'all start in each other's sentences and start thinking the same things like that.
1: Yeah, right.
2: No real drama, nothing. You know, just y'all just get together and have a good time.
1: Okay, yeah, nice. She's the one. We're gonna send this out to Chandra from you. Okay,
2: Chandra.
1: Chandra.
2: Chandra.
1: All right.
2: Love you, baby.
1: Thanks for calling.
2: Thank you, Sergio. Keep doing your thing.
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0: great blessings belong to those who love the Lord and do the right thing. If you look at my life and see what I see, you'll see beautiful abundance, love, life, prosperity. It's going on just by doing the right thing. All right, you guys, it's time for me to get out of here. My name is Sergio LaCour. I'm here every Saturday night from 7 p.m. to midnight. And at 11 p.m., we break it down for you lovers. And it's time for me to go. We had a nice time. Did you enjoy yourself? All right. Don't forget to love is a painful thrill. Not to love more painful still. And I truly love you. I love you more than I did yesterday and much less than I will tomorrow. You guys take care. I'll see you next time.
1: I love you.
0: Bye-bye now.

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0: Isaac and Jacob, the one that took two fish and five loaves of bread and blessed a multitude of people. I come to you today asking you to give this young man courage to do the right thing. Give him strength, Lord, because right now he's out here breaking hearts and making babies. So I feel the best for him and all those involved is to end all relationships. Give him wisdom to make the right decisions, Lord.
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gonna drive you kind of crazy. 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It's called Love Lines. We'll be dedicating songs to you and yours. You could be live on the radio. We'll be playing songs like this and more. This is a brand new song. We're going to debut right now from Charlie Wilson. This is called Superman. Tell me what you think about this song. 206-325-1420. 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

0: 1620 KYZ, Charlie Wilson from my hometown, Tulsa, Oklahoma. 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

Astro. Yeah. Sun is down, freezing cold. That's how we already know. When it's here, my dog will probably do it for Louis Bell. That's just all he know, he don't know nothing else. I tried to show him. Yeah. I tried to show him. Yeah. Yeah. Yeah. Yeah. Yeah. Gone on you with the pick and roll. Younger flame, he in sickle mode.

1620 KYIZ. It's the Weekend Jam, Sergio Lacour, 2 Chainz, Lil Wayne, Usher, Transparency. I am a true fan of Usher. This guy is just, I love his voice. You can't beat it. It's the truth. It is what it is. Right now, here comes Victoria Monet. This is On My Mama. I put everything on my mama because I love her so much, and I'm going to do right by her, and I'm going to make sure I make good choices so my mama could be proud of me, and I'm going to do that.

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0: Oh, she breaks on it.

I'm touching you, baby. 1620 KYIZ. Rick Ross, Usher, touch in you. Not touching, but touch in you. All right, here comes Diddy. Mary J. Blige. This is called I Like. It's the Weekend Jam with Sergio on 1620 KYIZ, your favorite radio station.

0: 1620 KYIZ. That's Diddy featuring Mary J. Blige. That's called I Like. You know, Mary J. Blige is just so awesome. She's another well-rounded singer. I love her, too. Up next, Jam.
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1: Ladies and gentlemen, girls, boys, people of all nations, colors, religions, whatever. Good morning to you all. Expect great things today. Get your mind right today. Get your mind right, Steve Harvey, and everybody join in with me. Get your mind on a positive plane starting now. To get your day started on a positive plane, remove negative thoughts, speak prosperity and health into your life, and live the life with the expectations that God will do what he says he gonna do. And that's a fact. God said, if you speak it, so shall it be. In the beginning, God said, let there be light, and there was light. And it's been working like that ever since. So if you speak light, light comes into your life. If you speak darkness, well, buckle up. Ladies and gentlemen, welcome to the ride. Shirley Strawberry, Carla Farrell, Mississippi Monica, the Comeback Kid Jr., and the legend of Nephew Tommy. Junior, what's on your mind today, man?
2: Exactly what you was talking about, You know, talk to us about the process, how you manifest your life, How should we go about that? Manifesting.
1: Well, I can't tell you that I manifested my entire life, because you can't. It's hard to say something that you don't know exists. You know what I mean? Because when I first got started, the reason I didn't see myself here is because I didn't even know here existed. So I was taking it step by step by step. You know, anything's an inch by inch, anything's a cinch. I started my life by saying, I believe I can become a professional comedian. Then I got in comedy clubs and I believed I could one day be a headliner. And then I just kept believing one day I'd get on TV. And then I kept believing that one day I would make a certain amount of money. And then I kept believing that I could help somebody somewhere. And then I kept believing that God didn't bring me this far to leave me. And then I kept believing that after I got what I thought I saw as my existence and my future had arrived and my dreams had became true, I looked up and God was still doing stuff. So grace and favor. And so I can't say I manifested this whole thing, but I can say that along the way, I kept the faith. Amen. I just believed in some of the things I was asking for. So I guess you could say I manifested it, but you can't manifest the end results. I just didn't know what it was. So, and he's still taking me places. And I think that right now, this season of my life, he's preparing me to take me somewhere I've never been before. And I have no idea where that is. Oh, and let me throw something in that ain't even in this question. I started back to cold plunging. I'm still cold. I just wanted to say that.
3: I'm still just cold. FYI.
2: You didn't manifest this part. Yeah.
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1: For health reasons, you know.
4: Oh, okay. All right.
1: I got to get this weight back off, man. I had it off for a while. And I put it back on because I got sick, and now I got to get it back off.
4: Okay. All right.
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0: 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It is time now to run that prank back with the nephew. What you got for us, Neff?
1: Shirley, this right here is I got papers on that man. I got papers on that man. All right, Cat Dog, if you would, run the papers.
2: Hello?
3: Hello, I'm trying to reach, is this Phyllis?
2: Yes, it is. Who am I speaking to?
3: Hi, Phyllis. This is John down at the job. I work out here with Clem, your husband Clem.
2: Oh, okay. Yeah, okay. How are you?
3: I'm good. He slipped and fell today.
2: What?
3: And he hurt himself. He got a little shaken up here at the job.
2: So what happened? What happened?
3: Well, I think he definitely pulled something in his back. But,
2: okay.
3: Now who are you now?
2: I'm his wife. I'm his wife, Phyllis.
3: You're Phyllis?
2: That's right. That's correct.
3: Okay, because we got listed that his wife is Janice, and we tried to call her earlier, but we didn't get an answer.
2: I'm his wife. I'm his wife. I don't know who Janice. Who the hell is Janice?
3: Janice is who he has listed for a contact when it's emergency contact or something should happen.
2: Y'all got that mixed up. Y'all must have mixed that up somehow. He wouldn't have put no Janice as his wife. I'm his wife, Phyllis. So I don't know who messed up, but that ain't right. I'm the wife.
3: Okay, well, it has her listed as the wife and call her as a contact if something goes wrong.
2: Well, I don't know what to tell you because I'm his wife. Now, I don't know who messed up.
3: Hold on 1 second. Let me click over 1 second. There's a call coming.
2: Yeah.
3: Just give me 1 second.
2: Janice on the doggone. What the hell?
3: Okay, that was Janice.
2: What?
3: She said she's going to come out to the job, so you don't have to
2: hold up. No, I'm coming out to the job. I'm his wife. I don't know who no Janice is, but y'all need to get it straight because I'm his
3: She said she's gonna come and take him to the doctor.
2: No, she ain't taking him nowhere, sir. I'm his wife. I'm taking him. No, you don't release my husband to no body. I'm his freaking wife. So y'all need to straighten y'all out.
3: Janice said she'll be right here in 10 minutes,
2: man. Well, I bet y'all be there in 10 minutes too, and I bet y'all better not release my husband to nobody. I'm his wife. I don't know who no Janice is, but y'all need to get that straight. I'm on my way. And you tell Janice, if she beat me there, to hold up, sister. Produce some marriage certificate papers or something. Tell her to produce that. I got the papers on that man.
3: Okay, well, I'm just saying, Janice is, he does have her on the list, ma'am, so I can
2: release. I don't give a what he have on the list, sir. I don't give a what's on the list.
3: Well, why would her name on the list, ma'am? Why would her name be above your name on the list?
2: You know what? I'm not finna play this little ring around the rosy with you. I got papers on that man, so you better best hold up until I get there in case y'all want some more problems.
3: I'm gonna release him to Janice as soon as she gets here.
2: You, sir, you better release my husband and nobody. All y'all must be laid out on the floor. So I'm gonna tell you right now, if my husband ain't there when I get there, it's gonna be some full blown going down. So you best just wait till I get there. This is a bunch of bull, but it's gonna end when I get there. I'm on her way. I got to hang up with you. I ain't got time to play with you either. So I'm on my way because she gonna answer for this. Janice might get a beat down and your ass gonna get the business if my husband ain't there.
3: I hear you.
2: I ain't got time to be going back and forth with you playing ring around the road. I'm a grown woman. I got to go. I seem like I got some business to take care of over there.
3: Okay, well, what am I supposed to do with Janice?
2: Like I said, you tell that to hold the up. I'm on my way. She trying to represent like she me? That trying to be me?
3: Okay, then what do you want me to tell
2: her? That she ain't wife. She might be material.
3: What do you want me to tell Tommy?
2: Who Tommy? I don't even know no Tommy. Who Tommy?
4: That's me, baby. This is Nephew Tommy from the Steve Harvey Morning Show. Your husband, Clement, got me the prank phone call you.
2: Okay, y'all full of shit, okay? Y'all are full of shit. I'm going to kick all y'all. Hold on. You told me you stay over there. I ain't got time to be playing with y'all like this. I'm trying to get my work done. I'm going to kick all y'all.
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1: It is time to ask the CLO, our Chief Love Officer Steve Harvey. Here we go, CLO. Lynn in Philly writes, after an argument, my husband said the most foul things about me when I left the room. He wasn't talking loud, but a camera in the basement caught everything. He said he was only venting and it's normal. Was he venting or is he really sick of me?
2: Yeah, I mean, at the time, at that moment, yeah, he was sick of you. At that moment.
1: Okay.
2: Now, overall, the man truly loves you. But in anger and vent when nobody's looking, you know, we be sick of y'all at that particular moment.
1: You say what's in
2: your
1: heart.
2: It's just a shame that camera called you.
0: So, oh, you mad?
1: Because that's so hurtful. I can imagine her feelings are hurt.
2: Yeah,
1: right
2: oh,
1: now.
2: He said yeah. some stuff, but he was just venting. He loves you. But, you know, if ain't nobody looking, you're going to say some crazy stuff. Mm.
1: So know. How do you fix that? I say gifts, but what do you do?
2: Well, you know.
0: I like it, Shirley.
1: Well, you know what? Have you been in this position before where you had to fix something? You were overheard?
2: Have I had to fix something?
1: Yeah, or you were overheard saying something crazy.
2: Oh, I shouldn't say. You know how many times I've been to court?

0: I know a few.
1: Yeah, I've been in that position, but you know, I've been overheard saying some stuff. You know.
0: Crazy. And
2: so how'd you deal with it?
0: Yeah,
2: what'd
0: you
1: do?
0: How'd you fix it?
1: Oh, I lied. So I said, "Ain't seen."
2: Why
0: Wait,
2: can you
0: what?
2: Lie?
0: But you're on camera.
2: Yeah.
0: She heard it.
1: I don't. That don't mean nothing to me.
2: What do you mean? It doesn't mean anything. It's receipts. It's evidence.
1: Yeah. That's not what I said.
2: I'm watching you say it.
1: You see that space right there? I said something right in there. What did you say? I was clearing it up. You don't bring me no fake tape.
0: Oh, that's fake AI. Tape is fake. Oh, okay. So you go.
1: Oh, I'm
0: there
1: AI.
0: With
1: I'm
0: it.
1: Everything.
0: That was AI.
1: Yeah.
2: Steve, stay ready.
0: I don't see how all this stuff works, but okay.
1: Yeah.
0: Moving on to Ansley in Riverside. Ansley writes, my wife went from a 4,000 square foot home from her first marriage to my 1,900 square foot home when we got married. She makes little comments that are starting to irritate me. Why would she marry me if she's not satisfied with living in my smaller home?
1: Mm. Well, she loved you. But she loved that bigger house. And, you know, she probably more. Just saying little, you know, off-color stuff like...
0: Like what?
2: Like what, Steve?
1: Woo! Then went through every room. That's how I sit down right here.
0: Yeah, 4,000 to 2,000, pretty much.
1: Woo, this couch tight.
0: Half the size of where she was, yeah.
1: Mm-hmm. This TV show is close.
2: She can't do a man like that. Don't be doing your man like that.
1: Guess I'll step around the corner to this kitchen and fix us something to eat.
3: Step around.
0: Like that hotel room you stayed in where you could... Yeah. What did you say you could do with your foot lying in the bed?
1: I could turn the TV on, open my closet door, and flush my toilet with my toe.
0: All right. That's not exactly what she's going through, but yeah, we get the picture. All right, moving on to Natasha in Austin.
1: Baby, I'm coming there and help you cook. It ain't no room.
0: One person at a time. Yeah. Natasha in Austin writes, my boyfriend stayed at my house for the first time. Before bed, I took a bath, but he said he, quote, wiped up and then got in the bed. I asked him to shower, and he got mad and left my house. Later, he said I was nagging him. Was I wrong for asking?
1: What? No, because you got to explain that I got wiped up.
0: Yeah, what the heck?
1: The hell that mean?
0: Yeah.
2: Right. What is that?
1: You wipe had a down. Baby wipe. You had some dude wipes. What did you wipe up?
0: Yeah. Well, yeah. I mean, this is the first time he's ever stayed at her house. He didn't even try.
1: I mean, red dude, come flags. On, man.
2: Red come flags. On, man. You see yeah. at the gate.
0: Yeah. Yep. And he said she was nagging him.
1: Well, you know, look, she gonna take care of business. She ready. Mm. She just wants you to get clean, you know.
0: Yeah. Well, I wiped
1: go home.
0: Up.
1: You don't nag me. You don't make me bathe.
0: I wiped
1: the hell
0: up.
1: You gonna make me clean? What? You don't run me.
0: Stop nagging me. Not even washed up. He wiped up.
1: I wiped up. Think if I want to. I don't stay. I don't even smell that bad. What you smell? I just wiped up.
2: That's what he said.
0: This is nasty.
1: Well, baby, sleep on this side of the bed then. Yo, I'm not. Dog, just take a shower. Man.
0: Yeah. Right. What is wrong? Yeah. All right. Wow. All right,
1: but that's
0: last
1: a red
0: one.
1: Flag for her.
0: For sure. For sure. And she wants to know, was she wrong for asking?
1: No.
0: That's the crazy part.
3: He's fine.
1: No.
2: No.
0: Not
1: you
0: at all.
1: You invite a man to your house for the first time.
0: Yeah.
1: You're going to allow him in your bed. Yeah.
0: Right.
1: Baby, just take a shower.
2: Right.
0: Yeah.
1: I wiped up.
0: Don't doubt yourself. Mm-hmm.
1: What'd you wipe up with? With a paper towel?
0: Because he didn't say wash up. He said wipe up.
1: You ain't been in the bathroom. Where you wipe up at?
0: Yeah, this is bad. This is bad. Yeah. And no, she wasn't wrong. But sometimes, you know, women, we still take these things on ourselves and think we're wrong because of his, you know, how he reacted.
1: Red flag.
0: Yeah, get out while you can. Mm-hmm. He's not clean.
4: Funky red flag.
0: Yeah, he is not clean. That is a deal breaker. Cleanliness. All right, last one, Steve. This is from Derek in Memphis. Derek writes, my wife wrecked her car and didn't tell me. She told me that she ran it through the car wash and it dented her bumper. I went up to the car wash and almost got into a fight. How do I handle her lying to me? Oh, this is a good question for you, Steve, CLO. Right. How do I handle her lying to me? Is she hiding other things from me?
1: Yeah, probably.
0: Probably. Really?
1: Because all I can tell you, dog, is you're going to have to outlie her. That's all I can tell you.
2: That's your solution?
1: Yep, that's it, dog.
0: Oh,
1: I ain't got nothing else for you.
3: Outlie?
1: Yeah.
0: This marriage is doomed.
1: Yeah, it's over.
2: Are you serious? Outlie
1: I'm so
2: her?
1: Serious. I'm so serious. Oh, we lying now? Oh,
0: that's what we're doing?
1: Okay.
0: All right. Woo, CLO, thank you.
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0: 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So, guys, Mother's Day is this Sunday. And, of course, if you've experienced this, you know childbirth is, even if you haven't, childbirth is one of the most intense experiences in life. But it can also be full of hilarious, funny, and awkward moments as well. Let's share some of the funniest moments and the most memorable ones. Who wants to go first? Steve, you have.
1: I didn't have no funny moments.
2: Not
0: no
2: one.
0: No funny moments.
1: I was traumatized the entire time.
0: Or were you in the delivery room? You were there?
1: Yeah, I was there for Brandon and Carly.
2: Oh, for the twins.
0: Wow. Uh-huh.
2: Okay.
0: And so what happened? Yeah, it was memorable, if not funny, right?
1: It was shocking.
0: What was shocking about it?
1: I was just sitting there going, what is going on?
2: How many in there?
1: What is this? What is this acute course for?
0: Oh, gotcha. Here?
1: The head, the shoulders. Skip when the head come out, when the shoulders come out. What are we doing here? What?
0: The miracle of birth, yeah.
1: Put that back. I was sitting up here thinking to myself, this playground is done.
3: Yeah. Uh-huh. He said it.
2: What about you, Tom?
0: But that's what you were thinking at the time.
1: Yeah.
0: You know, you got over it.
1: I didn't know that it recovered as quick as it did.
0: Okay. Yeah.
1: I didn't know it had recuperative powers.
0: Uh-huh.
2: Yes. Now, what about when your boys were born, your sons, too? Clinton, Steve.
1: Yeah, I was there when Wynn was born, too.
0: Mm-hmm. But you knew then.
1: I had to get back home when Steve was born. No, I knew when Wynn was born.
0: Uh-huh.
1: Yeah.
0: Mm-hmm. You have that.
1: I was traumatized again. It's not been a great experience for me, though.
2: Oh, poor baby.
0: Tommy, I know you have something going on.
3: Have nothing I remember because I fainted.
2: You fainted? What you faint for? You didn't breathe.
3: When they first started working on it and she went into labor, I fainted. And when I woke up, they were working on me. By then, I had a baby. That was it.
2: Congratulations. You had the baby.
3: I was laying next to her. Pass me the baby. Let me look at the baby.
1: I tell you one thing, because, you know, Lamar's was big back then.
0: Yeah, it was.
1: My first
0: really
1: kids was born. So, you know, we went to Lamar's class, and none of that worked in the delivery room.
3: No.
1: None of it.
0: The breathing, none of that.
1: Putting ice chips in her mouth, she spit them on me. I said, hey, this is not.
2: Yeah, I can relate to that. I didn't want no ice. I threw the ice.
1: Talking to me crazy. I just said, what is
0: going on? Oh, yeah. I did that.
1: Going on?
0: And then,
1: you know, she wanted natural childbirth. And so I was standing there. So she refused the epidural and everything. So I took it.
0: Oh,
2: you took it? That long needle? That
1: tapped me in the back, baby.
0: Just do it. Just what they say.
1: Yeah, give one of us some relief.
3: So, Unc, you go way back. I mean, when they used to have babies in the house, what was the hot water for? What was that? I never understood that.
1: I don't know. You know, that was in the country when I was a little boy. A lady across the street had a baby at the house. I wasn't allowed to go in there.
2: That's true.
1: I know they took some hot water in there. I was a little boy. I wasn't allowed to go in there.
0: Yeah, you want everything sterile and clean. Yeah.
1: But I thought I was going to be able to play with the baby like now. That was a major disappointment.
4: When my friend get here.
1: Yeah, they didn't even let me touch the baby. I went, what is the baby here for?
0: Yeah, but if you've gone through the miracle of childbirth and all that, this Sunday is your day. It's Mother's Day. So happy early Mother's Day to everyone. All the mothers. Mothers.
2: Now, Shirley, did you take epidural?
0: Oh, yeah, for sure. I did.
1: And it's nice, too, I'm telling you.
2: Be quiet. You have no idea.
1: Oh, okay.
0: You have to do everything they tell you to
1: do. Epidural is.
0: Yeah, I can't believe you did that. You have to do everything they tell you to do in order for it to work. Don't move.
2: Don't they move. Tell you they not told to move. Me the same thing.
0: Don't move. Move.
2: Don't move. Sneeze. Yeah. Don't do
0: nothing. Just nothing. No.
1: Because they put it in your back
3: when I fainted.
2: We know, Steve. We've had them. Yes, we know.
0: Oh, my God. All right, guys. Happy Mother's Day again.
1: Yeah. I drank my overdue.
0: Stop.
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1: It is time now for a round of One Has to Go. Listen carefully. One has to go. Waffle fries, crinkle fries, shoestring fries. Which one?
2: Shoestring fries.
3: You can get rid of shoestring fries and waffle fries.
4: Yeah. And they don't work on your shoes either. That's right.
2: They don't.
1: That's the way you come to work, nephew. Late. That's how you do it. Out the gate, say something stupid.
2: That's that wisdom.
1: All right. All right, here we go. One has to go. On your body, a nice chest, nice arms, nice calves. Which one?
4: I ain't got a hell of a reindeer leg. I ain't got them none. I ain't got none of them now.
1: Yeah. Well, just imagine. Let your mind go free.
4: Get rid of the calves.
1: Okay, you don't care about the calves.
3: Yeah, I can just go with the ones I got. They don't exist.
2: Yeah. Get rid of the calves. Yeah, the calves.
1: Okay, so and trade it up for a nice chest.
2: Just don't look down.
1: Okay. All right, one has to go. Casinos, strip clubs, cigar bars.
3: Strip clubs.
4: Cigar bar.
2: Yeah.
4: What?
2: Strip club.
1: Wait a minute.
4: What?
1: Hold up. We heard a lot of different things. All right, casinos, strip clubs, cigar bars. Steve, you said what?
3: Strip clubs.
1: Strip clubs.
4: They both said strip clubs.
2: Strip clubs.
1: Oh, really? And, and Tommy, you said what?
4: The cigar bar.
0: What you said? What we not going to do?
4: Casino, and when we win, we go into the strip club.
0: And get some wings.
3: Well, what is you going to be doing while you gambling? Where's your cigar?
4: I don't want no cigar.
0: Is that required?
1: Oh, you don't smoke.
4: To him, it is.
0: Is it required?
1: Oh, you smoke a cigar.
2: Me too.
1: At the casino. Yeah.
3: How I'm gonna look like the player and the OG that I am?
0: Yeah,
1: in your pink suit.
2: You too old to be in the strip club, Tommy. You gonna be like, is that your daddy over there?
4: Oh no! Strip club does not have an age limit. Don't do that. Don't do that.
0: You over there, Glitter's daddy,
2: Mr. Miles.
3: It really does have an age limit.
1: Does it really?
3: Yeah, if you can't throw the money. You should not be in there.
2: By the time you get to the stage, her dance over with.
3: If you can't lean over and tuck the money in, you don't need to be in there.
2: You don't need to be in there.
1: All right. Still cigar bars for you, Neff, huh?
4: I'm not changing.
1: Mm-mm. All right.
3: Well, I think you know why. Wait a minute. So we have to
2: one more.
3: That.
2: You ain't gonna know now song they playing in there. So how'd you having a good time?
4: They do an old school thing, Junior.
1: Oh, do they?
2: Who? For Miss Gladys?
1: Old school players.
0: He said Miss Gladys, but
1: Midnight Trainer George.
2: You throwing money to Midnight Trainer George?
4: Ladies and gentlemen, put your hands together for Glitter Gladys. Come on down.
1: All right. Are we done?
4: Glitter Gladys.
1: So I can move on. All right. One has to go, guys. One has to go. Teddy Pendergrass. Mm-hmm. Teddy Swims. Teddy Riley.
2: Swims.
3: Ooh,
4: Teddy Swim.
2: Teddy Swim,
4: gone, girl.
2: He just got
4: I
2: here.
4: I love Teddy Swim. I like Teddy Swim.
2: Yeah, I like him too.
1: All right, so which
4: it
1: one?
4: It ain't Teddy Pendergrass.
1: No. Definitely not. No. Under any circumstances.
3: Jam. Turn off the light.
0: Teddy's jam. Uh-huh. Right? Get rid of him.
3: Jam.
1: Right.
3: Teddy jam for me.
1: Teddy Swims is backstroking on out of here on that one. Okay.
4: Yeah, we did.
1: All right. This is the last one, guys. Think think about this one. One has to go. Poet, radio host, stand-up comedian.
3: Oh, we know who got to get the hell out of here.
4: Junior, you all of them.
3: His little raggedy ass got to go.
1: All right. Coming up next, it is the nephew with today's prank phone call right after this.
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0: Coming up at the top of the hour, it's my strawberry letter for today, and the subject is gin makes you thin. Okay? We'll get into that. It's kind of self-explanatory right there. We'll get into it.
1: We got two people on this show can help out with this letter.
2: I can't tell you about no gin, dude. No, I cannot help you.
0: All right.
1: I said two people.
0: We heard you.
1: Well, what you type about? Anybody said Tommy?
2: I ain't loose.
0: You're in the middle.
2: I'm in the middle.
0: You still sleepy?
2: Yes.
0: All right, here we go. The subject is gin will make you thin. We'll get into that in just a few, find out what that's all about, because right now the nephew is here with today's prank phone call. Nephew, what do you
2: have
0: for us?
2: We are headed to the church, Shirley. Let's go down to the church house. Media ministry. Let's go, cat dog.
3: Hello?
4: Hello, I'm trying to reach Dre. Andre?
3: Yeah, this is Andre.
4: Hey, Dre, you the person that runs the media at the church? You over the sound system and everything and all the screens and all that stuff?
3: Yeah, I work with the church.
4: Okay. How long you been at the church, man?
3: I've probably been at the church for like 5 years now.
4: About 5 years. Okay. Listen, my name's Doug, man, Doug Newsom. And I haven't joined the church yet, but I've been coming because my cousin, you know, my cousin and them go there. They've been going there for quite a bit. My cousin, I got one cousin that's in the choir, Latrice. You know who Latrice is, right?
3: Yeah, I know the Latrice. Doug, you ain't a member of the church yet?
4: No, I'm not a member of the church yet, but, you know, I've been in there. You know, I'm liking the service and everything. So, you know, it's just a matter of time, you know, when I feel like I'm ready to actually join. But I ain't gonna lie, man, I'm calling you because I got a bit of an issue about something that I've been noticing for the last 3 weeks that's been going on in the church. And I wanted to, you know, I had to ask around who was over the media, ministry.
3: That's me.
4: Yeah, that's
3: what's
4: you.
3: What's going on, man?
4: Okay. So, I don't know what's happening. And I ain't gonna lie, I gotta be real with you. It pissed me off. But, for the last 3 weeks, you know, when my cousin get ready to sing, you know, I don't know why when she get up to sing that the mic just go out. You know what I mean? The mic just go completely out when she getting ready to sing. And I'm like, what? This don't make no sense, you know? So.
3: Doug, man, it's not like I'm timing it. I don't know. I mean, we don't have the best equipment at the church, you know? We just gotta work with what we got. Right. I mean, it's not like I'm sitting there trying to single out your cousin. Sometimes the mics get a glitch.

0: man.
1: But see, that's my problem though. The problem I'm having is the glitch happening every single time my cousin get the mic. You know, that's the problem I'm having. I'm like, okay, so every time Latrice get up there to sing, then you know the mic go out. I done came 3 weeks straight. I ain't heard my cousin sing nothing yet. So I'm calling you, bro, on some real man to man stuff. Just letting you know, bro, I'm coming to church again this Sunday. I'm coming. Now, if Latrice mic go out again, hey dog, somebody gonna get their ass whooped.
0: You gonna bring that energy to church?
1: Say what now?
0: You gonna bring that energy to church? I told you, man, it's just a glitch. Ain't nothing I could do about it.
1: Okay, what I'm saying though, bro, what I'm saying is this right here though, and I'm being as real as I can. Which, if Latrice mic go out on Sunday, immediately after that service is over with, somebody getting their ass whooped.
0: I don't know why you calling threatening a member of the church, man. Like I said, I ain't got nothing to do with it. I try to keep everything running cool. You know, I try to keep it running smooth. I can't tell you when a glitch is going to happen. It's electronics, man. It's old equipment. Now, I'd love for you to be a member of the church with us, but I can't. I mean, why are you calling up here threatening me?
1: Hey, bro, because I done came up there three times I done came up there to see my cousin sing, you know. My cousin been singing since we was kids. We all love to hear her sing. We love her voice. You know, we grew up listening to Latrice sing. So what I'm saying, I'm gonna say this here though, and I done said it twice already. I'm coming up there Sunday. If Latrice might go out,
0: bro, let me just cut you off real quick. Ain't no way that you gonna come up here and whoop nobody's ass, man. That just ain't gonna happen. Like I told you, it's a glitch. But you ain't coming up to the church talking all this and then gonna whip somebody's ass. That
1: okay.
0: ain't gonna happen.
1: Okay, so I see where we at now. So let me just go on direct it this way. So let me say this. From Doug to Andre, from me to you, I'm letting you know right now. Come Sunday, if Latrice might go out, not know somebody, I'm whooping your ass, Dre. I'm whooping your ass if the might go
0: okay,
1: out.
0: Okay, first off, ain't nobody whooping my ass, especially no punk ass dude named Doug, all right? He ain't gonna come to the church and whoop my ass. That gonna happen.
1: Okay, what make you think you can't get your ass whooped, Andre?
0: What makes me? You over here threatening somebody over here with the media? You want to come test these hands, then come test the hands, man.
1: You know what? Matter of fact, when y'all next rehearsal, I can just come on over there then.
0: You come on over there, man. Why don't you come over right now? I'm over at the church right now.
1: Oh, so you at the church right now?
0: I'm at the church right now.
1: Okay, bet. Okay,
0: right
1: bet.
0: Now. If you
1: okay.
0: want to catch this, no, you no, can no, go
1: that's
0: to the
1: cool.
0: parking lot.
1: That's cool.
0: But you're going to need the church after you done get this.
1: Okay. Hey, Bob. Tell DJ and them we finna go to the church, dog. No, tell them we finna roll up to this church. Okay?
0: Come on.
1: Call all up. Dog, you finna get your ass whipped, dog. So you done pushed up on the wrong one now. You done pushed up on the wrong one. So all this little old you talking, cool. You finna have eight dudes
0: hey,
1: come
0: man,
1: up there and whoop your ass right now.
0: So Dougie, you can bring Johnny, you can bring Billy, you can bring whoever the you want, but it ain't gonna happen.
1: Okay, cool.
0: In real talk, Doug, you done called me talking all this bullshit, how you about to come up here and whoop my ass, and now you need like 7-8 other guys. Back in the day, we used to just handle this one-on-one, and now you want to come up here talking all that shit. You going to bring every cousin you got in your house? If you want to do this man, come up here. Let's do a one-on-one.
1: You scared or something?
0: Ain't nobody scared, but you talking that you whooping my ass. Now you want to bring up every disciple you know, man. You know what? Bring whoever you want. Just don't bring nobody you want back, because I'll put you all down.
1: Okay. Well, I'm going to tell you this here. I'm going to bring Tommy with me, and Tommy going to be the one that's going to act a fool with you. I'm telling you that right now.
0: Who is Tommy?
1: So you don't know Tommy?
0: Nah, I don't know Tommy.
1: Okay. Do you know Nephew Tommy from the Steve Harvey Morning Show?
0: Are you kidding me?
1: Ah! Calling
0: this number.
1: Hey, man, Latrice got me to prank phone call you. Matter of fact, the whole choir is in on this, and they know that I am pranking you, Drake.
0: Man, now you got me done turning up on the radio. Man, now I got to go ask for forgiveness for all that smack I done talk. Now come Sunday, I'm turning everybody's mic off.
1: Okay, man, I got to ask you this, Drake. What is the baddest, and I mean the baddest, radio show in the land?
0: You know it's the Steve Harvey Morning Show. And yo, Tommy, if I could turn your mic off, I'd turn that off, too.
1: And there you have it, Miss Shirley. Thank you so kindly. Mm-hmm. All right. Stupidity at its best. Get ready. Baltimore Comedy Factory. The Nephew will be there on the 15th and 16th, Friday and Saturday night. Tickets are on sale right now. All right. Stupidity is on the way. All right.
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You don't want to miss the Strawberry Letter. 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
1: 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We could be reading your letter live on the air, just like we're going to read this one right here, right now. And you never know, it could be yours.
2: It could be yours. Buckle up and hold on tight. We got it for you. Here it is. It's a strawberry letter.
1: Subject: gin makes you thin. Dear Stephen Shirley, I was dating a man off and on for about 2 years. He was a bad boy, and I'm a church girly. I never cursed or drank before I met him. When I started hanging out with him, I felt like I was that girl. He made me feel wild and free sexually, too. He and I would stay indoors an entire weekend and walk around in our birthday suit and have sex all day and night. I never got bored with him. Our drink was gin. Anything that we drank, it had gin in it. He said when I was gone off that gin, I was about to sin. It intensified the intimacy, but I never drank so much that I didn't know what was going on. I even considered to being filmed by him, and we enjoyed watching the movies we made. But then I put the relationship on pause when he tried to bring another chick into the mix with us. He begged me to keep an open mind, but I couldn't. I stopped dealing with him after that. Fast forward to 2 months ago, time had passed and I started dating someone new. He was a big drinker, but I told him that all I drink is gin. We went to dinner one night and I had 3 gin and tonics and I was feeling great. He asked me to go to a sex party with him and I had never been to one, so I was excited. When we walked in, I saw my ex. He came over and we kissed passionately. Then we went to one of the bedrooms to hook up. My current boyfriend saw me with my ex and he did not say anything as we walked past him. He ended up breaking up with me that night. Then I found out that I am pregnant and I told each guy that it could be his baby. They both have blocked me. I trusted them to take care of me. How could they take advantage of me when they're the ones that made me show my wild side? They took advantage of you simply because they could. I mean, you were naive. You thought it was something that it wasn't. This is really sad because, and I feel badly for you because this all could have been avoided had you known better. Had you even thought about it for a moment. You got caught up. You trusted these guys. You allowed them to use you and to change who you are completely. You said with the first guy, your ex, you didn't even curse or drink before you met him because you were a church girly, as you called it. I've never heard that expression, but you were a church girly. He was a bad boy, and we know everyone loves a bad boy. I'm glad you wanted to keep it between the two of you at first with no threesomes, and you finally broke it off with him. But then with the new guy, you went to a whole sex party and you said you were excited to go. All this that I just said, you know already. So now you need to know how to move forward because these two men who both could be the father of your unborn child have blocked you. You may never see these guys again. So you have to accept that you will be a single mother. You will be solely responsible for this baby until you get a DNA test. If you can get a DNA test from these guys, you won't be able to get any support, child support or financial help or anything. Secondly, you've got to stop drinking. Gin and everything, whatever you drink, you've got to stop drinking. Alcohol makes you do crazy things, all right? No more wiling out for you. Your baby should be your priority now. And there is no room for gin with a newborn. So please consider this precious new life you are about to bring into the world and get yourself together. Stop the gin, all of it. You got to stop. Steve?
3: This letter's kind of a lady, all this is your fault.
0: Yeah.
3: You know, all these are decisions you made, but I'm not judging you, but because we all make mistakes, but wow. You like Bad Boys and you a church girly. That seems to work out all the time. Mm-hmm. Never cussed or drank before I met him. And then y'all started hanging out and you felt like it was, you know, I guess you say you felt like you was that girl. Mm-hmm. And so he just made you discover all these things about your sexuality. Y'all would stay indoors for the whole weekend, walk around butt naked, have sex all day and night. I never got bored with him. And our drink was gin, sipping on gin and juice. And anything we drank had gin in it. I ain't sure what it was. Ooh, this Kool-Aid needs something.
1: There you go.
3: What is this? Water? I thought this was gin. Bring me no water. Put some gin in this thing. So, you know, all your drinks had gin in it. You a gin girl. But that gin girl that got you in trouble. And for some reason, y'all broke up. Why did they say they broke up, Shirley?
1: Because he wanted her to do threesomes. And he told her to keep an open mind about doing threesomes, and she didn't want to do that. So she drew the line there.
3: Oh, yeah, she drew the line. Mm-hmm. You know, but she did everything else. You know, and you, because you said, he told you, he said, when you go off that gin, I was about to sin.
1: Yeah.
3: But you say the gin intensified the intimacy, right?
1: Mm-hmm. Uh-huh. Mm-hmm.
3: But you ain't never drank so much that you ain't know what's going on. So you knew what was going on. I even consented to being filmed by him, and we enjoyed watching the movies we made. But then you gonna put the relationship on pause because he tried to bring another chicken to the mix with us. He drank everything. Gin, Hennessy, EJ.
1: Hang on.
3: Jack.
1: Hang on. Keep it right there, okay? We'll have part two of your response coming up. Today's Strawberry Letter subject, Gin Makes You Sin. We'll get back into it right after this.
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0: 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All right, come on, Steve. Let's recap today's Strawberry Letter. The subject is gin makes you thin. Wow.
1: Just very quickly, it was a church girl dating a bad boy. They was doing wild things together. She was drinking gin and intensified the activities that they was doing, and it just got crazy. And he wanted to, you know, it just got crazy. Yeah. So she decided to put a pause on the relationship because he wanted to bring a third chick in there. Mm-hmm. So then she was messing around and met this new guy, and then they started dating. And it was just, woo. Y'all was wild and free. Stay indoors, entire weekend, walk around in your birthday suits, have sex all day and night, never got bored. And the drink was gin. Everything we drank had gin in it. The water had gin in it. The Kool-Aid had gin in it. You put gin in your tea. You put gin in your hot chocolate. You was ginned up.
0: Ew.
1: Make a green drink. Put some green. Put some gin in it. How you gonna make this protein shake and you ain't got my drink in it?
0: So you're healthy and drunk.
1: Oh yeah. And so it intensified the intensity again. But you said I never drank so much that I didn't know what was going on. So you consented to being filmed. I bet you if you look at that film, I bet you can tell you drunk.
0: Wow.
1: Or unless you was drunk watching the film.
0: Well, yeah. Yeah.
1: Well, he broke up with you that night. And then you found out that you were pregnant. And you told each guy that it could be his baby. Well, they both block you.
0: Wow.
1: Let me block her now. And I trusted them to take care of me. How could they take advantage of me when they're the ones that made me show my wild side? No, you showed your wild side. Part of you healing yourself and becoming a better person is you got to take accountability for what you did. You wanted to do all of this. You wanted to make the movies. You wanted to be freaky. You wanted to go to the club. You wanted to bring in threesome. This is what happens.
0: Ooh. A lot.
1: You need to go to therapy.
0: Yeah. Oh, I like that you said that.
1: Well, yeah.
0: You don't say that very often, but I like that you said that. Yeah.
1: I didn't mean it, but I
0: yes, you did. Don't well, take it back good. Now.
1: No, you know, it just sounds good for the letter.
0: She should.
1: But
0: go.
1: I tell you one thing, though, she need to go sit down.
0: Yeah, definitely. She got a baby now. Yeah, she's got two.
1: They got a baby.
0: Yeah. So she's going to have to raise it by herself. Yeah.
1: I wonder who she hopes it is.
0: Wow.
1: Yeah, probably just the first guy.
0: Yeah. The one that wanted her to do a threesome or the one that wanted to take her to the sex party? Which one?
1: Oh, yeah. She wants the one to do the threesome. That's less people.
0: But she broke
1: that
0: up with
1: party,
0: him.
1: Sex party is just dough after dough after dough. You just walk through that.
0: this is too much. I feel terrible for her. You know.
1: Really?
0: Yeah, I do. I don't like that this happened to her. I mean that she allowed it to happen to her. She obviously didn't know. She said she was a quote church girly. So you know what that means. She was naive, probably young. You know.
1: Well, surely she wasn't naive when she was making them tapes.
2: Yeah, she never even cursed or drank before she started dating that guy.
1: Also remember, she went down there to the sex club.
2: She was excited about it. That's the part, yeah, when he asked her about it. But she was 3 gin and tonics in, though, when he asked her. Remember
1: that, too. Yeah, yeah, yeah. There's a couple things you need to do. First, you need to quit drinking.
2: She's got to quit drinking. She's got to.
1: And then, you need to quit drinking. You need to quit making films. You need to quit going down there to the club. You definitely can't do threesomes. Just go sit down somewhere.
2: Yeah, take care of your baby.
1: What you want, Tommy?
3: Give us some good advice. But is there a way we could see the tapes and try to analyze what actually took place? Could you send that to us? So
2: why did you ask him? Why would you ask him?
3: We can help her if we see what she's doing. You know,
2: I can't even believe you brought him in this.
1: Clearly, this letter say, "Dear Steve and Shirley."
2: Yes. Why?
4: Can we see the tape?
3: You don't want to see. You don't want to see a little bit. Just a little bit.
2: Okay. All right. all right. Thank you, Steve. Please leave your comments on today's Strawberry Letter on Instagram and on Facebook at Steve Harvey FM. 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

0: 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All right, this is from Tina on Steve Harvey FM. Tina says, my coworker, who is like 20 years older than me, offered to rent me a spare room in his house. Before I agreed, I asked him directly if he had any romantic interest in me or if there were any ulterior motives, and he assured me it was strictly friendly and he just thought we'd be good roommates. I took him at his word, moved out of my old place, and moved in. And moved in with him. A few weeks later, he admitted he actually does have feelings for me.
1: What now you must have heard, the gnawing on the dough at night.
0: She says, now I feel completely misled and uncomfortable living there. Moving again would be expensive and a huge hassle, especially since I just paid to relocate. I told him I think he should help cover my costs since he wasn't honest up front, but he says nothing has changed and I'm free to stay or go. Am I wrong to expect him to take some responsibility here?
1: No. Ladies, I done told y'all. I don't know how you think we are, but you know you fine to him. That's why you asked him. Was there any attraction to me at all?
0: Mm-hmm.
1: Oh, no. We friends. Soon as you got in there, now you hear scratching at the door. At
2: night.
1: You don't
2: scratching.
1: Know what's happening.
2: Scratching.
1: Yeah. He in there chewing the bottom of the dough so he can get a slide of mirror under there. Yeah, this dude.
0: He just
1: now you
0: to
1: uncomfortable
0: get her.
1: And you want to move. How could you think that this man wasn't interested in you when you knew he was, and that's why you asked him?
0: Mm-hmm.
1: Stop being gullible. Stop putting yourself in these gullible positions when you know your intuition told you he had something in mind. And no, he does not owe you any money to help you move and cover your expenses. For what?
0: Mm-hmm.
1: What he's hoping is that you get tired of being uncomfortable, tired of trying to round up the extra money, and just come on, open that door.
0: All those scratch marks on it.
1: Yeah, you see all this here?
0: He's 20 years older than her, and he assured her that it was strictly friendly, so that's what she went on.
1: Yeah.
0: And he said he thought they'd just be good roommates.
1: He changed his mind once she got there.
0: Mm.
1: You in there cooking, he's standing there looking.
0: Uh-huh.
1: Drinking a cup of coffee, looking over the top of the coffee.
0: What's he saying? What's he thinking?
1: Lord Jesus. Good God Almighty. Look at me. Boy, look at this thing over there.
0: Yeah, well, she feels uncomfortable now. Yeah, that's not going to work.
1: You knew something was going on when you was in there frying them eggs and he rubbed up against you on his way to the refrigerator. You knew it.
0: Well,
1: you in there bending over looking in the refrigerator. He bending over on top of you. Yeah, let me see what's in there too.
0: Wow.
1: old people do different stuff.
2: Yeah.
1: You come in the house from work. Want to play some domino?
0: She needs to move out though, right?
1: He in there just shaking the bone. Want to play some domino? Made you some coffee. He up early. Made you some coffee.
0: But she needs to move out, right? If she's uncomfortable.
1: Yeah, but he don't owe you no money.
0: Okay. All right, we have time for another one. This is Reggie on Steve Harvey FM. Reggie says, so there is talk in the office that the company is looking to cut costs. It seems, however, that to help decide which employees might be on the chopping block, my boss has opted to put up with what he calls a snitch box. Yes, it's exactly what it sounds like. He's encouraging workers to snitch on other workers for behavior that could be construed as unethical, illegal, and or wasteful. It doesn't seem to matter.
1: This. Hey, let's stop this. Is his name Reggie?
2: Uh-uh.
1: Is his name
0: Yes,
1: Reggie?
0: His name is Reggie. Mm-hmm.
1: Reggie, your ass is gone. You know. Yeah. This ain't got nothing to do with the snitch box. Reggie is gone.
3: Yes.
1: Sound black to me.
0: Right. All right. All right. Thank you, Steve. Coming up, we'll have more of the Steve Harvey Morning Show right after this.
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1: 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So check this out, guys. If you had to choose a word of the year for this year so far, for 2026, what would it be? A new survey asked that of 2,000 adults across the country, and stressful, that's the number one word, stressful tops the list with 35% of respondents. So stressful is the word so far for this year. That's the word. What word would you use to describe 2026 so far? Is it stressful because of who's in office, because of the war, because of prices, gas prices, and all of that? People are definitely feeling, feeling stressed out.
2: Maybe it's his name, Trump.
1: Trump, yeah. I wrote that on paper, Trump. Yeah, is that
3: crazy?
4: Crazy is a good one.
5: I think I have a new word.
3: Oh, what do you have?
1: Okay. Come on.
5: I think everybody has been magified.
1: Magified.
2: That's a good one.
5: Yeah.
1: From the MAGA movement and
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1: Okay.
5: Including them. Hoodwinked.
2: Sugar honey iced tea always work.
3: That's how you gonna sum it up, huh? January through May. I mean, through May so far.
1: Yeah.
5: Sugar honey iced tea yogurt.
1: All right, I got a round of would you rather right after this.
2: Can I buy a vial? I don't know what the hell we spelling.
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1: Time now for a round of Would You Rather. Would you rather work as a gossip blogger or a White House press secretary? Which one?
2: I won't be.
1: The White House press secretary, yes. What about you, Steve?
3: Yeah, I think that'd be fun. I can do either one really well, though. Because I've been on the gossip site just lying.
1: And just White House press secretary, too, for this administration.
2: Yeah, that's what I'm going to do.
1: Yeah. Tommy, you didn't say.
4: I'm blogging.
1: Oh, you're going to blog? Okay. All right. Would you rather no new clothes for the rest of your life or no new shoes?
3: No. No new shoes.
2: Yeah.
1: No new shoes. Because you got to have clothes, huh?
3: I got plenty of shoes.
1: Oh, okay.
4: You got plenty of clothes. Oh, you can go without both of them.
1: This. Stop right there. Okay.
3: Yeah. If I could just eat gluten, I'd be fine.
1: Junior, no new clothes or no new shoes?
2: No new shoes.
1: You had enough clothes?
2: Oh, no. I said no new shoes.
1: Oh, no new shoes. Okay. Got you. All right. Would you rather get lip injections or wax all the hair off your body?
4: Aside,
2: I'm going to be in here as Mr. Harvey. That's what I'm going to be doing. I'm getting the lip injections. I'm going to add the body weight to me.
3: I don't have lip injections.
4: I'd like to see
1: natural.
4: It.
1: You don't. A lot of cars went, erk.
3: Yeah, okay.
4: Little more lip. Yeah.
1: People aspire to get those lips, don't they, Steve?
3: I'm telling you, this office is full of people.
1: And yours
3: my
1: are
3: lips
1: real.
3: Are actually on dermatologist's walls.
1: The Steve want, Harvey lips.
2: You want these?
3: No, it's the ultra. It's the ultra top of the line.
1: What if you have a little bitty face?
3: This is the most Botox you can put in a person.
1: That's the limit. How many cc's?
3: 8 vials.
2: The most.
0: But people pay money for lips, you know.
1: Yeah,
0: lips
1: good
0: like
1: money.
0: Ours.
1: Yeah,
0: like
1: and it's not just a one-time thing. You have to continually go.
3: And you know what I'm going to do? I'm going to open up a school. I'm going to open up a clinic.
1: What kind of clinic?
4: A lip clinic?
3: Yeah, because once you get these lips, you got to know the therapy behind it. You got to learn how to operate.
1: What? Like, what?
3: You just can't have little white lips your whole life and then next wake up tomorrow and you got these right here. You got to go into therapy. You got to be trained how to talk, how to eat, how to eat soup, you know, how to whistle. You know, all that.
1: You can make money, Steve. You can make money, baby. Yeah. All right. Coming up next, it is our last break of the day, and we'll close out the show with the one and only Steve Harvey right after this.
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14: Born April 5th, 1856, Booker T. Washington was an African-American educator, author, orator, and advisor to the presidents of the United States. Between 1890 and 1915, Washington was the dominant leader in the African-American community. Washington, as the guest of President Theodore Roosevelt in 1901, was the first African-American ever invited to the White House.
15: Washington chose values to live his life by that became a source of inspiration to others, but as importantly, gave strength and power to his own character. He became a famous educator, speaker, activist, leader, thinker, and a builder of character. He advised three U.S. presidents, McKinley, Roosevelt, and Taft.
14: April 7, 1940, Washington became the first African American to be depicted on a United States postage stamp. Booker T. Washington. Inside Black History, I'm Rhonda Nolan.
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0: It's the D.L. 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
1: In a world like today, it's a rare occasion to be able to see young mothers like the ones that were around when I grew up. But they live on in memory to quite a few of us. And this song is dedicated to those who cherish that memory.

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1: Here we are, guys. Last break of the day. And we want to say thank you. And Steve, we want you to take us out. I know you have something special.
2: Hey, you know what, man? I was thinking recently a lot about this lately. You know, the best decision I ever made was to really, really tighten up my relationship with God. That has been the most beneficial thing to me over the past few years. And especially this year, 2026, man, took a turn for me. I don't know what it was, but he separated me and he put me in some solitude. And I guess some people look at solitude differently. Some people look at it as loneliness. I guess, you know, I guess solitude becomes loneliness when you become aware of it. But some people call being by yourself loneliness. I don't know what you call it, but he separated me this year because he wanted my undivided attention. And the lesson that he's been teaching me is to trust in his timing. And I got to tell y'all something. I'm gonna be honest with you, man. That's difficult sometimes. To trust in God's timing. I mean, fully trust in his timing, which means, Steve Harvey, don't meddle in it. You know, I was reading somewhere and it had a really interesting quote. He said, when you feel overwhelmed and you get the feeling that life is too much, he said, all you have to do is stop doing God's job. Just stop. Stop doing his job and you won't feel overwhelmed. Stop worrying about tomorrow because you don't know what tomorrow brings. So why are you over there trying to control something you have no control over? Why are you sitting there going through anxiety over something you can't control? And because that's what anxiety is. Anxiety is concerning yourself over one of two things. You're either concerned about yesterday or you're concerned about tomorrow. And that brings on anxiety. So in this solitude, this moment of separating me, he's really been teaching me what it means to trust in his timing, to lean not to your own understanding, to ask God to order my steps. And I've been doing that, man. And

It's been such a relief. It takes the worry away. Do you understand what could happen? And I know it's tough, y'all, so I'm just talking to you real about this. If you could really find it within yourself to just really give it to God, I mean, really hand it over to Him and just say, Lord, I give my life to You. I give my direction to You. I'm asking You to order my steps, to guide me, and to trust in Your timing. If you can do that, it takes away stress. It takes away worry, anxiety. It removes fear, because now you don't have to worry about it. And it eliminates confusion. See, I know what it feels like, y'all, to not know what my next move is going to be. I know what that feeling is. I've had it so many times in my life. I know what it's like to try to figure out your next move and you don't have it. Man, if I had known now, if I had known then what I know now, man, I could have saved myself so much worry and concern. Because when you give it to God and truly give it to God, you can live in a kind of peace that's just uncommon. You know, it says that God can give you an uncommon peace. I was at work yesterday and something happened on the job. And somebody asked me, said, Mr. Harvey, did you hear this? I said, yeah. Did you hear what they're trying to do? I said, yeah. Mr. Harvey, that doesn't concern you? I said, no. They said, well, Mr. Harvey, it will affect you too. I said, well, it will affect me too. But ain't nothing going to happen to me that God ain't going to prepare me for. There's nothing that's going to happen to me that God won't get me through. There's nothing that's going to happen to me that God won't give me the wherewithal and the will and the understanding on how to conquer and deal with it. They said, well, how can you feel that way? I said, because I have evidence, because He's done it for me over and over and over again. And if you stay out of the way, God got it. See, God knows when you're trusting Him. God knows when you really are leaning on Him, because you get out the way and you stop doing His job. Do you know how much easier it would be to live your life like that? Now, I'm not saying life is going to be easy, but it will become easier for you. It really will. But you have to try it. And I guess you got to try it in steps, just like I did. I didn't wake up and come to it all at once one morning. Faith is built something that's stacked, you know. Faith is belief in things that you can't, that you can't see. Faith is the substance of things hoped for. Do you know faith really starts with hope? You remember when you was a little boy and you hoped you got a bicycle for Christmas? And then one year it showed up under the tree? Well, if you have enough hopeful things that occur in your life, don't you understand that as you get older, you can turn that into faith? I believe this is going to happen. I know this will happen. And that's how it works, man. But you gotta start in steps. So take some steps today to let God give you direction, to let God give you peace of mind, to let God order your steps, to let God take care of tomorrow. You quit worrying about that. Let God do that. You'll feel a lot better. Take it in steps, y'all, but start moving in that direction if you can. All right. Those are my closing remarks today. Talk to God today. He would absolutely love to hear from you. In the meantime, stay in peace. See you next year, Rockets.

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1: Good morning, like everybody, for tuning in to this edition of Rhythm and News. 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On today's show, we'll talk about the plight of black businesses here in Seattle. Plus, we'll have a conversation with Linda Taylor with the Urban League of Metropolitan Seattle about her new role with the organization. And we'll talk about the Seattle Medium's Best of the Best Northwest Reader's Choice Awards. 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

0: It's a happy Mother's Day weekend from 1420 KRIZ and 1620 KYIZ and the entire crew here on the Rhythm of News. 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
1: For generations, Black-owned businesses have served as economic engines, cultural anchors, and gathering spaces within our communities. But for many entrepreneurs today, that challenge is no longer just about growth, it's about survival. Across the island beyond, rising costs, labor shortages, economic uncertainty, and shifting political and policy landscapes are placing increasing pressure on small business owners. Many say the traditional promise of entrepreneurship, build, grow, and eventually gain stability, seems like it's something that's getting harder and harder to reach. A front page story in the Seattle Medium this week examined the growing strain facing Black entrepreneurs in Seattle and the reality that many Black business owners are dealing with that can resurface hardships that many thought were far behind them. With me today to talk about this issue is Lillian Rambis, owner of Simply Soulful Cafe, and Red Jackson, owner of Little Red's Takeout and Catering in Seattle. Lillian, Red, good morning, and welcome to the show.
2: Good morning.
3: Good morning, Chris. Thanks for having me.
1: Pleasure to have you guys on. As we start this conversation, I want to encourage people to read the story in this week's Seattle Medium on the front page or online at seattlemedium.com and also share it because this is a very important topic that we're dealing with. And in order to set the proper tone for this conversation, I think, Red, you said it best in social media post about this particular content and the importance of this article when you said, you know, we as business owners, you know, we don't want sympathy. We just want y'all to understand why we have to make the choices that we have to do to survive in this day and age in Seattle and Tacoma. And I think, you know, I don't know if enough people realize some of the issues that our small business owners are facing. And let's kind of jump right into it. Lillian, we'll start with you. You know, tell us about your business, how long you've been in business, and what has changed most since you started your business.
2: Well, Simply Soulful, of course, started in 2014 in Madison Valley. We moved up to 2030 Jackson in 2022. So we've been in business for 14 years. Oh, no, 12 years. 12 years. Sorry, this March. You know, we've continued to grow. We were so excited to move up to 2030 Jackson to the new venue. You know, have a bigger space for everyone. You know, have a new, brand new kitchen. And for the most part, things were okay. I think that, you know, combined so many things after COVID, like the cost of products, you know, have went up and some things have just never came down. Coupled with the minimum wage increase, we've had to lay off staff, which means you have to do more work in the business. You know, after 12 years, you feel like, hey, I've put in a lot of work. I should be, you know, having a business that's thriving, and I should be able to, you know, have a little bit more time to myself. But to me, it feels like in a lot of ways we're going backwards, that I'm having to lay off staff because of rising labor costs and food costs and cost of goods and, you know, just spending more time in the business. You know, it's really, you know, starts to take a burden on you. You know, that's what the article talked about, the burnout. You know, it's like, how long can I maintain this? You know, and it seems like our government is doing everything in their power to continue to structurally just break down the legacies that we're trying to build. It's a problem, you know. I have my kids working in the business. I work there. My boyfriend works there. You know, it takes care of our family. And it used to be something that took care of the community, but it doesn't do that anymore.
1: Right.
2: We went from 15 staff to 10 staff, you know, and looks like we may be even going to do that, so.
1: Wow. Red, same question to you. Tell us a little bit about your business, how long you've been in business, and what has changed most since you started your business.
3: Well, we just celebrated this past September 8 years at the location that we're at. You know, we are, you know, I like to believe that we're a small staple in the community and that we bring a lot of smiles to people's faces and stomachs. But I agree with everything that was just said. You know, since COVID, the costs have gone up. But even more dramatically, over the last 2 years, the cost of goods has been just skyrocketing. And it's hard to maintain a consistent price range for people to afford, because it isn't just us. You know, the economy is bad for a lot of people out there. And in order for us to maintain our business, we don't want to price ourselves out of the market, but we have to price ourselves accordingly because of the prices of the items that we need to put out a product. Like she said, you know, the minimum wage kind of hurt a little bit. I've had to let a couple of people go as well. Rent has gone up for other people, including myself, taxes and everything else. So it just makes it really difficult. And, you know, as a business owner, I'm fearful of losing customers because I have to go up on my prices, not because I want to go up on my prices. So, yeah, it's a struggle. And more than anything, just getting people to understand why we do what we do is not because we were being greedy or anything like that. It's just so we can even stay in business. A lot, you know, a lot of our counterparts are having to shut down or close after however many years just because they just can't afford it anymore. And, you know, I'm not trying to be one of those, but it's a struggle every day.
1: Right. You know, and the city of Seattle and the state of Washington as well have implemented a number of labor laws and business regulations and policies here in recent years. A lot of people like to talk about the recovery from COVID and COVID. You know, certainly there were challenges during COVID, but there's been additional challenges that have been implemented by policymakers since we came out of COVID. With that being said, do you feel that policymakers and city leaders truly understand what small business owners are dealing with right here in our city on the ground? Red, we'll start with you.
3: Oh, well, speaking from, you know, my experiences over the last few months, I've tried to apply for a few grants, and there's a couple of grants out there that the city of Seattle has had, but with the rising difficulties of running a small business, there are so many individuals that are applying for these grants. So it makes it really difficult to even be qualified for a grant. And then when you go on different websites looking for actual grants to help small restaurants and business owners, there are none out there. The grants are meant to help those in the agricultural or the farming industry. There's nothing out there for small restaurants, business owners or anything. The only thing that they have for us are loans. And the last thing we want to do is take on another loan. I mean, I'm pretty sure if you have a business, you already have one or two loans. I have a couple of loans myself. So there really is nothing that the city of Seattle is doing to truly help us or provide for us the opportunity other than a loan to try to bail ourselves out.
1: Right. Lillian?
2: Yeah, I think the new administration is just completely out of touch. I don't think that they will ever be able to humble themselves in order until it gets so bad that they'll have to do a business rescue plan. The problem is that they want to group small businesses like me and Red into the same categories as Microsoft and Amazon and all these places. And like Red said, we're not trying to be greedy. We're not millionaires, billionaires, and we're not trying to get, you know, pay our employees the, you know, bare minimums. You know, we treat our employees like family. You know, our families, there's times outside of when we had the flood and one of our employees' houses got flooded or the power was out, you know, we help them buy food, you know what I mean? No corporation does things like that for people, you know what I mean? But the problem is that we get lumped into the category of these people and we're expected to have the same, be able to pay the same wages and do the same things that they are, but our margins are not as big as theirs. So then you force people into the point to where they have to close, you know. And so, excuse me, you know, they right. need to really carve out. They want to say they want to help small businesses, and they have all these different things, oh, big small business, small business, small business. But as more small businesses go out of business, they actually feed the person that they're trying to fight, which is the corporation. If people have less choices on where they can go and buy food, buy products and goods because the small businesses can't keep up with the corporations, people have no choice but to give their money to the corporations. So I don't understand why they cannot see that by not helping small businesses, by not having a carve-out, especially with the wages and things like that, that they are actually feeding the people that they swear that they're fighting.
4: Right. What do you want? What do people misunderstand or not really understand or don't know about or can't really see as it relates to the sacrifices that so many small business owners in our community are making just to stay open? I mean, people take for granted. They come into your business and they see you working in the business. You know, they take for granted like what that is or what that looks like or what that really means. But in terms of just speaking to our community right now, what is it that they people might not know or understand about the sacrifices that you all make as business owners just to kind of stay open and make ends meet?
3: Well, for me personally, you know, the one thing that visually people will see that, you know, on good days we'll have a line of people outside and, you know, business is booming and everything else. And they make the assumption, oh, you're making all this money and everything else. And it's like, okay, but first and foremost, I got to pay my employees. I got to pay the utilities. I got to pay rent. I got to buy groceries. I got to pay taxes, city and federal. And, you know, the visual of the customers that are coming in do not equate to the amount of money that we have in our pockets. We don't have money. I've been doing this for 8 years. I'm not on payroll. I can't afford to put myself on payroll. I got to make sure everyone and everything else is taken care of. You know, I'd love to be able to have a paycheck one day, but, that's not the thing. That's not the case. And then on top of that, like was said earlier, I'm there 7 days a week. We're only open, you know, 4 days a week, but I'm there every day just doing prep work and, you know, paperwork and trying to make sure that everything is ready for the days that we are open. So I don't get any days off myself. The only time I get a day off is if I close the restaurant, which is counterproductive because that's, you know, that's another day that we don't have anything coming in, any income. So there's a lot that people don't see or that they do see and make assumptions about that just aren't true.
4: All right. Lillian?
2: Yeah, I agree with Red, too, with the same. It's like people do see the customers. Me, myself, I've been paying myself. I do pay myself, but I've been paying myself half of what I normally would be paid for, I don't even know how many months now, 7, 8. But those are the sacrifices that business owners make. And so while I feel like the affordability and all this kind of stuff is kind of being balanced on the backs of small businesses in some way, because you're worried about our employees making it, but we are the same people as our employees. Our kids don't go to private school. My kids go to public school. You know what I mean? Like, I'm not this big rich person that's out here getting high on the hog and, you know, living a life off the backs of other people. You know what I mean? Like I said, again, this, you know, and, you know, we are the ones that wait until everything is done or make the sacrifices in order to keep the business afloat. Which there should be some benefit to that, right?
4: Mm.
2: That we, like we are in these times, having to sacrifice our own livelihood in order to keep this business going, right? Rex's not even on payroll, right? I'm paying myself half of even a full-time, what my full-time employee makes, right? So, but I think that's where the frustration and the burnout comes from, is because what is the incentive for me to keep this business going? It's really kind of easier for me just to go out and get a job, you know?
4: Yeah. You know, I talk to a lot of business owners, you know, and one of the things, and like I said, there's things that people don't see and they don't hear about or won't know about, but there are, and I don't know how many there are, but I understand there's at least more than one, so I'll say there are some business owners who literally live in their business. And when I say, it's not like you're there, you know, every day and doing these things. These people actually live. They don't go home. They're paying rent in one place, and that's their business. And that's where they're sleeping. That's where they're eating. That's where they're earning their living. And that's, I don't say that's happening for you guys, but it's one of those things where a lot of times it really is important for somebody to have this business. It's a labor of love. They sacrifice so much and people don't see it. And at the same time, you know, like I said, Red, it's important for the community to understand the sacrifices you guys are making. But more importantly, it's not about sympathy. It's about what can we do to support our businesses and institutions, and either turn our businesses into institutions or maintain them as institutions. And so for you guys, you know, what does that look like in terms of support from the community, and what that looks like? You know, oftentimes, you know, we're all in our own world, and, you know, we do need, support and assistance in a lot of different ways. We're too busy to kind of lean out. We don't know who to reach out to. But what does that look like from a standpoint of, you know, community support? And what are your guys' biggest fears as it relates to the plight of Black-owned businesses here in Seattle in the near future? I know I asked a lot.
3: 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You know, the biggest support is just coming in and you know, buying some food from us. But I also tell them, I don't want your support unless you like what we're doing. So it's on, the onus is on us to make sure that we're doing what we're doing. We're putting out a quality product that people want. You know, we have good customer service. You know, we make the environment fun and inviting for people to come in. You know, people don't have to spend money at your establishment. So when you're putting out, you know, a product that's not good, or you have a bad attitude when they come in, they're going to walk right out the door. So it starts with us as far as the support goes. After that, then it's like, you know, please just come down and give us an opportunity to feed you. I do what I do for love. You know, I didn't get in this business to become rich. You know, I love to cook. I love to feed people. I tell people all the time, there's two things in this world that are universal and everybody loves. It's music and food. And I'm blessed to be able to do one of them. So I love what I do. I love feeding people. And the support that we get from the community, people don't realize how much it truly helps us as small business owners. And, you know, but like I said, as business owners, the onus is on us to make sure that the environment and the quality of our product is what people want to purchase.
4: Lillian?
2: Yeah, I appreciate the support from the community, because it's been so full. Like I said, we've been in business, we've moved locations, and I feel like our customer base, we do have a good community-based support in for our business. And, you know, it's hard to say, you know, and you want people to come in, because that is what it is. It's about people coming in more. But in these economic times, you know what I mean, there's an understanding that everybody is struggling. You know what I mean? I know I'm doing it. People just can't afford what's going on. So that's why I say it's more of a structural thing. You know what I mean? Like, you can't get peas out of a turnip or blood out of a turnip, right? So in these times, you know, yeah, of course, so come in, support as much as you can. You know, if you have catering at your jobs and things like that, those catering orders really help our bottom line too, you know, those one-off type things. But I think the problem is structural. And I think the problem is not with our community support, it's with our government and their inability to listen to the small businesses before it turns into a crisis. They are so reactive and not proactive. It's like they don't have the foresight. I've been screaming this for 2 years. They don't have the foresight to see when they pass minimum wage, people are going to go out of business. People are going to go out of business. And Seattle prides itself on being a small business, a big city with a I mean, a big city with a small city vibe, right? We got a lot of different neighborhoods, all of those small businesses and things like that, and it's slowly starting to change. And they're starting to turn us into this corporate landscape that we supposedly don't want to be. But by the time our city officials are willing to humble themselves and change course on what they're doing, it will be too late. And it will be a reaction. And some of us are not going to make it. And that's just that's what it is, you know. We can do all the things we can do. We can cut all the things. But and we already seen that over the last 2 years, how many people just didn't make it. People that have been in business for 20, 30 years, local, you know, spots. Skillet, you know, who would have thought Skillet was going to go out of business? You know what I mean? Like, what are we doing here, Seattle? But, you know, so it's my customer base, personally, I would say is at least 70% black. And we know economically when the economy suffers, black people suffer the most. So, like I said, we want to ask people to come in and support, but we also have to have compassion for what our community's going through. Like I said, it's not just Seattle. You know, this is the whole nationwide attack on blackness right now. So.
4: Right. And I promised this conversation was going to be about 20 minutes, and it's going closer to 30, so I want to be respectful of your guys' time. This conversation probably could go on for about an hour or so because there's so many things that we haven't even delved into. One of the things I know you guys talked about, catering, how that's a big help for businesses like yourself. And people don't think about the fact this whole attack on DEI has impacted that as well, because people who had lists, whether it was city government, state government, whatever it was, you know, they were doing some catering projects with you, and now they're kind of staying away from some of those catering projects because they don't want to come into this whole DEI conversation about who they can spend money with and they can. I don't know how that's impacting you guys, but I know that's been something that's been impacting quite a few caterers and restaurants here in the area. With that being said, Red, I want to give you the final say-so this morning. And really just if there's anybody who is in a policy-making capacity or influential capacity as it relates to policies and ordinances, you know, what is it that you would like to say to them this morning as we close out this conversation?
3: I mean, the only thing I could say is don't talk about it, be about it. Like Lillian said, they say that they care about small businesses and that they want to help businesses, but they're not showing their words or their actions. If nothing else, why don't you come around to some of the small businesses and talk to the owners and see what it is that we truly need help with? And maybe you'll have a little compassion to maybe try to help us from going out of business. Like she said, there's just a lot of talk going on and there's no action behind the words that are being said. But, I mean, you expect that from politics. They tell you what you want to hear and not necessarily what they're going to do. But for the most part, like I said, just actually care about and do what you say you're going to do, and don't just pay lip service to it.
4: All right. Red, quickly, give us the location and hours of your business. And Lillian, you can follow right behind them with the same thing as we close out.
2: Yeah.
3: Mm-hmm. Well, Lil Red's is located at 4225 Rainier Avenue South in Seattle. We're just north of Rainier and Genesee, across the street from the old Safeway/Jumbo Seafood. Our days and hours of operation are Thursday through Sunday. We just started doing breakfast last year to try to help bring in a little more income. So we do breakfast from 6 a.m. till noon, and then we start our lunch and dinner menu at from 11 to 7. Unless we sell out of food, then we might close early. But Thursday through Sunday from 6 a.m. to 7 p.m.
4: All right, Lillian?
2: Yep, Simply Soulful, located at 2321 South Jackson Street. We are closed on Mondays, Tuesday through Thursday. We are open from 10 to 8. And on Friday, Saturday, and Sunday, we are open from 9 to 8.
4: All right. Well, I want to thank both of you for coming on to today's show and just sharing your stories with our community this morning, and wish you both the best in all of your endeavors, and more importantly, with the work that you guys are doing right now with your businesses, and also giving back to the community. That was one thing we need to get into. 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
2: Thank you, Chris.
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4: 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We'll be right back with a message from the people to the people.

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1: This week, the Seattle Medium launched a new initiative designed to celebrate the people, businesses, organizations, and leaders who help shape and strengthen our community. As we officially launched our inaugural Best of the Best Northwest Readers' Choice Awards, a community-driven campaign that gives readers across the Pacific Northwest the opportunity to recognize those making a real impact in areas ranging from business to education to food, wellness, youth programs, and community leadership. We just wanted to talk about the campaign, why it matters, and how people can get involved. Is Josiah Scott, digital and social media manager for the Seattle Medium newspaper. Good morning, Josiah.
2: Good morning, Chris. How are you doing today?
1: I'm doing well. And yourself?
2: Doing pretty good.
1: That's good. Josiah, this is an exciting campaign. Let's start with the big picture. You know, what is the Best of the Best Northwest Readers' Choice Awards campaign, and what is it all about?
2: Yeah, so the Seattle Medium is doing their first inaugural Best of the Best Northwest Readers' Choice Award. So this campaign really gives readers an opportunity to recognize and celebrate the businesses, nonprofits, and individuals and community leaders who really help the Northwest really shine. So this means that it's not just like our, you know, local shops and everything, but it's also like the, you know, coaches and players that are in like the athletics teams that are over here as well too, our community leaders and our grassroots organizations and nonprofits. So it really just all encompassing a celebration of all the different individuals who just really helped the region thrive here.
1: Right. And Josiah, this campaign is really centered on community participation. You know, why is it important for our readers to help shape who gets recognized in this campaign?
2: Well, typically, just with our community, there's a lot of underrepresentation for people and what the work that they do. So this is really just an opportunity to empower our community and others as well to enhance the culture and improve the quality of life here in the Pacific Northwest by mentioning and also recognizing the people who like just make our daily lives better, and also just really to show their appreciation for what they do for us as well too.
1: Right. Now, right now, we're in the nominations phase. Can you kind of talk about that a little bit and why the stage is so critical to the overall success and progress of the initiative?
2: Yeah, so the reason why this phase is so important is because this is how we really just bring about all those people from the community. So really just since this is a community-driven campaign, we want to make sure that community members are nominating their neighbors, nominating the people who they really feel like have made an impact in the community. Again, since this is a public nomination and voting process, this means that this is not dictated by us. This is dictated by the community. So the more involvement from the community that we have, the more that we are able to have people be recognized as they move on through the processes. As we have like between eight different categories and over 56 subcategories, this means that we'll be covering so many different areas. We want to make sure that everyone gets a chance to be recognized. But this really is driven by the community at large.
1: Right. And Josiah, can you provide some examples of what kinds of people, businesses, and organizations that we are looking for as it relates to the nominations?
2: Yeah, I can really just run through the different categories. So as I mentioned before, we have eight different categories. So we have our Black Beverage Maker category, food and dining, personal care and wellness, business and enterprise, nonprofits and community impact, youth education, coaches and athletics, and community leadership. If I were to give like personal care and wellness, for example, that would be like the barbershops and salons, the wellness spas that are in the area. And also for Black Beverage Maker, it's for like, you know, our Black winemakers and beer and spirits owners, as well as people who make non-alcoholic beverages. So it's really just so like all-encompassing of what different kind of individuals and businesses are out there. We also want to make sure we recognize our nonprofits as well too. So like that's for organizations who are large, mid-sized, and small, and also the community advocates who really just make those nonprofits shine as well too, as well as any local events that need and deserve the recognition that they deserve as well.
1: Right. And Josiah, can you briefly, you know, walk us through the process of how someone can make a nomination?
2: Yeah, so there's a couple different ways of how people can get to the landing page on how to make a nomination. So on the Seattle Medium site, we have the Best of Awards, but we also have a website as well, too, called bestofthebestnorthwest.com. So that's where people can go ahead and start nominating people for this nomination process. The process has actually already begun. It started 2 days ago on May 6th and is running until May 21st, which is almost about 2 weeks from now on a Thursday. And really what people are able to do is that they would go ahead and go to one of those categories I had mentioned and then make a nomination in a subcategory they find appropriate. So, for example, if we were to go to like the coaches and athletics category, they would select something like best cheer squad and nominate a cheer squad that they would like to nominate for this campaign. Really, as like people are trying to nominate, what's really important is that you put all the information in there that you feel like is necessary for us to know who and what you're trying to recognize and put them in those categories, because we'll make sure that we try to make sure that everyone is like recognized and also put in the proper spaces as well too.
1: Right. And Josiah, this is a two-step process. Right now we're in the nominations phase. The nominations phase, like you said, will close on May 21st. And then we'll go into a voting phase where the community can come through and vote. And then after that, we'll announce the winners. From your perspective, Josiah, you know, how important is for community institutions like the Seattle Medium to create and have a platform like this that kind of celebrates and uplifts and just puts a spotlight right here of those in our community who are doing just great things?
2: Yeah, I'd say the reason why it's so important is because it's, again, like a celebration, you know, as I mentioned before. It also is a way for those businesses to, like, get the recognition that they deserve and that they've earned because, again, it is community-driven and that they were voted on by the community. So when you see people at, like, restaurants and businesses and they have, like, a sign on their door or even just, like, a plaque even that just says that they, you know, are the best of something or that they earned that right from, like, a newspaper across the country, that really just shows that the community believes in them and believes the work that they're doing because it is really community-driven with that. This, like, Best Of campaign is, like, happening all around the country right now and many other campaigns like it. But, like, what's really special about this for the Northwest is that it's for our community. So it's for the people that you see every day, the people that you interact with often, and the people that you work with, and making sure that we are able to recognize them for the work that they do.
1: Right. And Josiah, for people listening right now, you know, how can they get involved and what are some things that they should be aware of as it relates to this particular campaign?
2: Yeah, so how people can really get involved is to share this campaign with like the people that you know, share with people like in your area and like sharing your workplaces, because this is a way for you like to recognize the people and the work that you do, as well as like the work that people do around you as well too. That's their main way people get involved. So as we share it across social media, as we share it across our newsletter as well too, take that and share with other people as well. Because like the more people who are aware of this campaign, the more nominations will go out there. And also, it is totally fine if someone gets nominated multiple times, because that just shows that people are thinking of that individual or thinking of that business. But it's really important that we have people make those nominations in the first place. So those are the main ways you get involved, like, you know, word of mouth, and also just sharing it through social media and also through email, like the newsletter, however you can share it. We also will have this campaign through our Seattle Medium app as well too. So there's many different ways that you will share and interact with this campaign. And that is at bestofthebestnorthwest.com.
1: All right. And people can, if they get a copy of this week's Seattle Medium newspaper, the print edition, if you look on page 3, there's going to be a complete list of all the categories and the subcategories as well. So, Zai, before we go, I'm going to ask you to give out the web address where they can go to make nominations as we speak.
2: Yeah, so the web address is bestofthebestnorthwest.com. You can go ahead and go there right now and be able to go on and make a nomination of your choice and one into the 8 categories that we have. Also, you can find it on the Best of Awards on the Seattle Medium website and through the Seattle Medium app as well.
1: All right. Josiah, I want to thank you for joining us on today's show. I know you've been busy. This campaign has got a lot of layers and a lot of things that are going on behind the scenes to make it a reality, and you've been instrumental in helping to get this off the ground and moving forward.
2: Thank you. I appreciate it. And thank you, Chris, as well, for working on this campaign. It's really important that we have this. We also have community partners doing this as well with us, so we really appreciate the work that those people are doing to help make a campaign like this happen.
1: All right. Glad you mentioned that. Yeah, I want to mention that title sponsor is Lighting. Then we also have the Alliance for Education, Urban Connoisseurs, the Black Future Co-op Fund, and the Washington State Micro Business Association as well as our partners with this endeavor. So again, go online to bestofthebestnorthwest.com and you can nominate your favorite business, organization, individual in a number of different categories that we have available. All right, we'll be right back with a message from the people to the people.
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2: For nearly three decades, Linda Taylor has been one of the steady forces behind the growth and impact of the Urban League of Metropolitan Seattle. Now, after years of helping shape programs focused on housing stability, financial empowerment, workforce development, and community support, Taylor is stepping into a new role as Chief Programs Officer for the organization. As the Urban League approaches nearly a century of service, questions about legacy, leadership, and sustaining mission-driven work have become increasingly important as they move from one generation of leadership to the next. And we're going to take this morning to talk about her role and why bridging generational gaps in leadership and community work matters. Is Linda Taylor, the new Chief of Programs for the Urban League of Metropolitan Seattle. Good morning, Linda.
3: Good morning, Chris. How are you?
2: I'm doing well, and yourself?
3: I'm wonderful. Just great. Sun's going to be out today.
2: I know that's right. Linda, first of all, congratulations on your new role with the Urban League of Metropolitan Seattle.
3: Thank you so much. Thank you so much.
2: What does this moment mean to you personally after spending so many years with the Urban League?
3: Well, that's a good question. Nobody ever asked me that. I stick my nose into all of these departments anyway, so now I have a say-so.
2: Right.
3: How's that? It's very empowering, extremely, and I believe it's going to tie our departments together and really make a bridge so our departments will be true wraparound services, where one department actually can serve the other department very, very well. We've always done it, but now we're going to do it seamlessly.
2: Right. And Linda, you've seen the Urban League grow from a relatively small organization into a much larger institution serving the community at scale. You know, what has that evolution been like to witness firsthand?
3: It's been a ride. It's been quite the roller coaster ride. Our growth has been fast, but with intention. There is a plan behind every piece of growth that we have done. It's been well thought out, well put together. Our CEO is really a planner and a thinker. So it's appeared to be seamless. It's appeared to be extremely natural that this is what we do next. And then we do this next. And of course, you know, our next move is a new building.
2: Yes. Yeah. That's going to be huge.
3: Yeah. You
2: know, and with that being said, you know, Linda, you're one of the organization's longest serving leaders. You know, how important is institutional memory in organizations like the Urban League? You know, you've got innovation, you've got new ideas, you've got new people, but you know, how important is it for there to be that link and that legacy to the inner organizational memory?
3: Oftentimes, it's a real connection to the community. Oftentimes, people call the Urban League and they are meeting with a counselor and they don't know this person. They don't know who they are. And they'll call me and ask me, are they okay? And of course they are. They're very well trained. And I make that connection often, or make the connection with the city or the county. And I've heard things like, as long as you're there, as long as you're there, well, I need to introduce some more people to the county and the city so they can say, as long as you're there. However, these young people are full of energy. They're full of life. They're full of knowledge. They're full of that technology. They're full of so many things that just tie the old and the new together so tightly that it works. I mean, documents that took me all day, they can do it in 20 minutes. I just love them.
2: Yeah. There's often that conversation about generational disconnects in community work and leadership. You know, and it just, how important is it

0: And let's not just talk about the Urban League at this point in time, but just for institutions in our community and as a whole. You know, how important is it for our institutions and our organizations to intentionally bridge those gaps in a meaningful way, and a way that doesn't sound like somebody just, you know, I use this analogy where it's like somebody's leaving work or somebody's about to retire, and they just leave this, they just leave everything on the table, like, I'm out of here, right? And that's not the way things should work. But, you know, having this thing where it is a true passing of the torch or a true passing of the baton, but it's done so in a way where it's a progress that was intentional, where there's this mentorship and guidance that's going in both directions.
1: Well, I think you just explained it all, mentorship and guidance. That's one of the most important things. But if you don't know where you've been, you don't know where you're going. Some of these fights have already been fought, and we need to continue them. And we just can't let people roll us back. We just have to keep going. We have to keep going. And we don't want to make the same mistakes we made earlier in life. We just want to keep going, and which we are.
0: Yeah. Linda, you talked about, you know, some things that the younger generation can do. And, you know, when you talk about young leaders, you know, how important is it for them to learn from those who help build and sustain institutions like the Urban League, but at the same time, also the people who have built that to actually – learn from these young people as well?
1: Like I said earlier, these young people are full of energy, they're full of ideas, they're full of new ideas. And once you weave these new ideas with some of the old ideas, with some of the things that have been done and tried and true, and some of the people that you know in high places, because relationships are extremely important. So a lot of people are coming in with no relationships with some of the people that are still there. And relationships just build everything. And I have a lot of them. You know, relationships are extremely important.
0: And Linda, organizations like the Urban League have historically been more than service providers. They've been like anchors in the community. You know, why is that role still so important today, especially when people talk about, you know, the things that we have overcome, what used to be back in the day is no longer necessary today. But, you know, why is that role still so important today, and how important is it for us, especially today as we move forward into the future where, you know, we really don't know what's going to happen?
1: We really don't. We really don't. It's so unknown. Edwin T. Pratt died fighting for unions, fighting for people of color to get into unions. We're still fighting that fight. So there's some of that that's already happened, that's continuing, and there's some spaces that they're still attempting to keep us out of. But we're pushing forward. We are making strides in that area. But some of these fights in housing, some of the fights in education, we have fought and we have won, but there's still a fight. So we just have to keep on. And the Urban League is the anchor that has been fighting those fights and will continue.
0: Right. And, you know, you talked early on about your guys' CEO, Michelle Merriweather, who really has become a staple in this community in so many ways. But, you know, her leadership speaks for itself. And I know with the staff really appreciates her and her vision and her leadership style and really respond to it. But let's talk a little bit about what's underneath the hood of the Urban League. When we peel back, you know, when Michelle, the driver, hops out of the car and the car is still there, can you kind of talk about, like, what's underneath the hood? Because certainly it's not just Michelle by herself, but it's a team and a legacy that you guys have built.
1: Right. It's building a strong team. It's building a strong legacy. It's building a strong infrastructure. It's paying livable wages to the staff. It's celebrating the staff. We celebrate a lot over there. We celebrate our wins. It's making sure everyone is valued and everyone is truly valued at the Urban League. And paying a livable wage. You just can't beat it. So people do stay. people do flourish there. Staff buy homes. They're able to buy homes. So it's just wonderful.
0: Right. And Linda, as we end this conversation this morning, can you talk a little bit about the work that you're going to be doing moving forward, but more importantly, how you see yourself pouring into the next generation of leaders within the Urban League of Metropolitan Seattle in a way that our community and so many people have poured into you over the years?
1: Right. I have 1, 2, 3, 4, 5, 6 programs that I'm in charge of, and I meet with those leaders twice a month, and they come up with innovative, creative ways to integrate where they're not working in silos. They're learning from one another. We're learning what each program does. And once we learn what we all do very, very well, we can weave in. We can braid in our other programs extremely well. I've been dealing with the health department at the Urban League. I sold real estate years ago, and we were talking about lead-based paint and our children. I thought that was done. I thought that was over. It's still a problem. I had no idea. 20 years ago, I thought this was over. And I'm in the industry, not the health, but, housing. Wow. I couldn't believe it. So Our health department is out educating people about lead-based paint. And so Now they are in areas educating about lead-based paint where they weren't before. They're going into the classrooms. They're going into the homeownership classes. They're going into the credit classes. They're going into the entrepreneur classes, telling people about lead-based paint. They're going places where they had not been before, and I'm real proud of that.
0: Right.
1: That makes me smile.
0: Yeah. Well, Linda, it's exciting times with the Urban League. It sounds like it was kind of a one-stop shop before, but now it's like there sounds like there's even more integration that's taking place, particularly in this new role that you're in. I want to thank you for all the work that you're doing in the community, and wish you and your colleagues all the best in the work that you guys are doing to help make our community a better place.
1: Thank you. Thank you for helping us, because without you, the word wouldn't be out as wide as it is. So we continue to thank you.
0: Thank you. And for more information about the Urban League and all their programs, you can go online to urbanleague.org, or you can give them a call. Oh, the phone number, just got away. What's the phone?
1: 461. 206-461-3792. And you can call that if for education, workforce, entrepreneur, health, financial empowerment, and housing issues.
0: All right. Have a great weekend. Happy Mother's Day to you. And
1: I'll talk
0: to you soon. Thank you.
1: Bye-bye.
0: All right. That's it for us. Go to the Best of the Best Northwest.com to nominate people for our Best of the Best Reader's Choice Awards. But that's it for us. Be blessed. We'll see you next week.
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Tyrone Davis, Rick James, Chaka Khan, The Temptations, Patti LaBelle. They're all coming up here on Throwback Saturday, right here on 1620 KYIZ.

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0: Hey, it's Jasmine Sanders from the D.L. Hughley Show, living for the weekend. I'll be back Monday afternoon at 3. 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